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1: 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Good vibes, big laughs, and the soundtrack to your arvo. AAA is here with the voices you know and love.

It's where it all began. It's the Murray Hour. Here on Triple Eight Murray Country.

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It's where it all began. 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

0: Police close investigation into a suitcase found in bushland, and flood warnings continue in South Australia. Hey, Rhianna Patrick with the NIRS News. The mystery of what was in a suitcase found in bushland near Goulburn, south of Sydney, has been solved. It was a sex doll. A media release from the New South Wales Police had initially thought the remains were of a woman, but testing found that the remains weren't human, despite the lifelike doll being clothed, complete with hair and a nose piercing. The New South Wales Police have defended the investigation, saying the correct processes were followed. Legislation changes designed to cut the growing cost of the National Disability Insurance Scheme could pass in the coming weeks. That's the hope of the Federal Health Minister, Mark Butler. Mr. Butler has told the ABC the government is waiting to hear recommendations from a Senate inquiry into the changes.
1: At the moment, we are still convinced this is the right legislation to pass the Parliament as soon as possible. I'd like to see it pass this fortnight because it is critical we start the work of getting the NDIS back on track.
0: Changes to the legislation, which could see over 200,000 participants moved off the scheme, has faced staunch criticism from disability support advocates. Baker Boy has been the big winner at the 2026 NEMAs. The Yungle rapper walked away with Album of the Year, Song of the Year and Film Clip of the Year. Fred Leone and rapper Birds took out Artist of the Year. Leone has told the ABC the duo weren't expecting the win.
2: And we walked around the side of the stage and Baker Boy was there and I said, they said, we've just got to get you all to wait here just in case. And I said, brother, leave one for us. And he started laughing and we were talking and then, the Nathan Birds, my cousin Nathan, he said, we have to go on. Oh, congratulations. And I gave Baker Boy a hug and he goes, no, brother, that's all you guys. He goes, congratulations. He goes, it's all yours. And I just burst into tears.
0: Auntie Marlene Cummins and the Saltwater Band were inducted into the NEMAs Hall of Fame. A major music festival will bypass two states next year. Find out what festival and what states after this.
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0: Record-breaking August rain has caused flooding across South Australia. Parts of Adelaide got more than 100 millimetres of rain over the weekend. While the rain has eased, the flood danger isn't over yet. A minor flood warning is now in place for the Bremer River and the Lower Murray-Darnley catchment. Water levels are expected to peak there tomorrow morning. Hundreds of calls for help have been made to the SES, with three people rescued from floodwaters north of Adelaide. The SES is warning people to stay away from flooded roads and waterways. Strong winds are also hitting parts of SA, but conditions are expected to ease later in the week. One of Australia's biggest music festivals is skipping Perth and Adelaide next year. The organisers of the Laneway Festival say running so many shows so close together is a lot to ask for the festival's lineup and crew. This year's festival had shows in Auckland, the Gold Coast, Sydney, Melbourne, Perth and Adelaide. The festival sees some of the world's biggest alternative artists hitting the stage, with Chapel Roan and Pink Panthers performing this year. To sport and in basketball, Minnesota Lynx guard Kayla McBride has set a WNBA record for three-pointers in a game. McBride made 10 three-pointers during Minnesota's win over the Dallas Wings. They beat the Wings 103-90. The record broke with just a little over 2 minutes left on the clock. McBride left the game shortly after to a roaring ovation. And that's the latest NIRS news. Got news in your community you want to let us know about? Then drop us an email at news@nirs.org.au. You can also follow us on Instagram, LinkedIn and Facebook.
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4: Welcome. Oh, it's a short week this week. Look out. Some of us are off.
7: Yeah, some of us are off today.
4: Some of us are off today.
7: Some of us are off Wednesday. Some of us are off Thursday.
4: We'll see which one we get.
7: And look at these westerly winds. They say climate change, but these winds arrive right on cue. This is amazing. These must be the most timely winds in the world.
4: We will be talking about it. And also census coming up.
7: That's right, tomorrow night.
4: Tomorrow night.
7: Fill her out.
4: Can you do it online?
7: Yes. Okay. In fact, I finished mine.
4: Oh, cool.
7: Yeah.
4: I think I'll do that.
7: I went in through MyGov. Read your tax and everything else. Then you fill it out. And it took me, like, I don't know, 10 minutes maybe.
4: We've got the Losties coming up. Open the gates. It's all happening in today's show. What are you talking about, bro?
7: Killer cereal. Not the cereal killer. Pool wars, festivals, and more footy, among other things.
4: Hey, before we go any further into the program, we acknowledge the traditional custodians of the lands of which we're broadcasting from and to, and pay our respects to elders past and present, also acknowledging the continuing sovereignty of all First Nations peoples and mobs right across the lands. We've got the Travelling Wilburys on the way, Bitty Grace Alexandra coming up as well, but South Summit kicking it off with River Days and Welcome to the Drive Show.

0: Secondhand Dust, Bella McKenzie there. Kiss, Grace Alexandra before that, and South Summit with River Days driving you home for the drive show.
1: I was very interested to see that on Saturday, a sold-out crowd cheered on Australia's best porridge makers in the inaugural national...
0: Golden Spurtle!
1: No. Oh. It's the Australian version of it. We talked about the Golden Spurtle many times, which takes place in Scotland every October, but now a New South Wales town down in Pearl Beach, which is down southern New South Wales, decided to have their own national porridge making championships. It's called the Pearly Spurtle. So the winner of the Pearly Spurtle goes now to the Golden Spurtle.
0: Yeah.
1: In October.
0: We gotcha.
1: Yeah. But this is the first time it's ever been held as an official competition in Australia, which is very exciting. Audience tickets sold out immediately 2 weeks before the event. This is how popular porridge is. Mm-hmm. Competitors, like in the Scottish version, are given 30 minutes during each heat to cook a litre of traditional porridge. A litre of porridge, oh my goodness me. You can only have three ingredients, untreated oats, water and salt. Can't have rolled oats, can't have milk. Oh no! Very stiff official competition in Australia, which is very exciting. Audience tickets sold out immediately 2 weeks before the event. This is how popular porridge is. Mm-hmm. Competitors, like in the Scottish version, are given 30 minutes during each heat to cook a litre of traditional porridge. A litre of porridge, oh my goodness me. You can only have three ingredients.

0: into the ring. He hit a snag, though, on his flight into Sydney when he was forced to pay an $85 luggage check-in fee for his overweight bag of oats.
1: Oh, jeez.
0: He tried to check in his pinheads, but they were excess baggage. And another contestant tempted fate by stirring his porridge anti-clockwise every few strokes, contrary to Scottish folklore, which advises porridge makers only stir clockwise, lest they let in the devil into their oats.
1: Well, did he win?
0: Well, in the end, a Sydney dad, Robert Reed, crowned Australian Porridge Making Championships. He will now represent Australia at the World Porridge Championships in Scotland in October. But I was thinking, like, porridge is a very European sort of dish. You know, you have the few cold months you get here in Australia. Maybe instead of copying a Scottish tradition, we should do instead switch the porridge out for a classic Australian breakfast and have an Australian breakfast champion, which is more suited to our country. And I was thinking the Dingo's breakfast, which is a scratch, a poop and a good look around. So I think we should hold the scratch, poop and have a good look around championships.
1: The number one Dingo's.
0: Well, that's right, because a lot of can go into it. You know, does he use a short scratch, this guy? Does he use a long scratch? What finger do you use to scratch? What do you use to get the best consistency for your Richard III when it comes out, when you're displaying the second part? When you have a good look round, you know, do you go left to right? Do you go right to left? These are things that all could come into play during the scratch, a poop and a good look round Australian Dingo Breakfast Championships. So I might explore that.

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0: That's the Burns here on Triple A Murray Country, driving you home 100 years from now. And Christine Arnoux before that with Photograph, and Maddie Colville-Walker as well with Vane. Over the weekend, I got the boat shed big door open. It's been sealed shut for the entire time I've lived.
1: So it's never been open?
0: Nah, well, it has been opened in the past, but just not in the time that we've been there.
1: We've been there, okay.
0: But I had the lads were over, so I had a team of, you know, the fellas to just watch it as everything, you know, the hinges and all that, they're pretty old.
1: Yep.
0: Just wanted to keep an eye on someone on the inside, someone on the outside, and just make sure that the door opened okay and the counterweights came down all right.
1: Mm-hmm.
0: It's wedged sort of, we got it halfway open, but enough to get the boat out and
1: so
0: stuff.
1: So there was
0: well.
1: A boat in there?
0: Yeah, a little boat, okay. And went out and took it out for a little run and did some crabbing in it. And I must say, a really fun boat.
1: Yeah, that's exciting. Yeah, it's a free boat with a house.
0: Yeah.
1: Oh.
0: It's got a few holes in it.
1: Oh.
0: The water was coming up, mate.
1: But you could get out and back without it.
0: Yeah, too much trouble.
1: Okay.
0: Yeah, just turboed it out there, turboed it back.
1: Yeah.
0: But yeah, I had some locals coming past going. It's good to see that the shed door's, open.
1: Must be a local legend.
0: That's it. And it's obviously been a long, long time.
1: Yeah.
0: And getting the boat out there as well. One of my neighbours goes, oh, can he row? Can he row? Of course I can row. Who can't row?
1: Who can't row?
0: But yeah, no, it was
1: always exciting.
0: It is really exciting. I'm very keen, and I had my suspicions about sharks and kayaking at night.
1: Yeah.
0: I don't know if it's a rat.
1: Well,
0: you know what I mean.
1: Yeah, but it buys a little bit more protection then.
0: Yeah, I don't want to be out there in a kayak at night.
1: No.
0: And also my mate, he was never scared of sharks at night. He'd go out kayaking all hours, right? But as soon as I brought up the sharks and sitting that close to the water, he was like, oh, no, I don't think I'm – now I'm scared. Thanks a lot. But
1: well, that's true, though. I mean, you wouldn't even see him, would you?
0: That's it. Being in a bit more sizable boat, you have the confidence that you're not going to end up in the drink. And you've got room for your pots as well.
1: Yeah.
0: You're not balancing them on the front of your kayak.
1: Yes.
0: But yeah.
1: Yeah, but the shark going, oh.
0: Yeah.
1: Oh. I might have a look at go at that. So you didn't catch any crabs?
0: No, just more jennies, but that's cool. I think it's like 30 jennies to every one sizable buck mud crab where I am.
1: Yep.
0: That's just luck, but that's good for the environment.
1: Mm-hmm.
0: We go hungry.
1: Yeah, no good for your tummy. No.
0: We'll
1: try again next weekend, I suppose. Or on Wednesday.
0: For sure, on Wednesday as well. Yeah. That'd be fun. All right, Travelling Wilburys coming up next. Alex Mather on the way and Coloured Stone as well here on Triple A Murray Country.

0: It's time for the AAA Murray Country Trump Update. Trump Day.
1: Well, over the weekend, Donald Trump announced the US is investing more than $500 million to expand an Australian critical mineral project poised to become the world's first scandium mine. It's a critical mineral. The project is in the tiny central west town of Fifield in New South Wales, out west. It's expected to shore up America's supply of the increasingly critical mineral used in automotive and space sectors.
0: So they tell me this scandium is pretty critical. It's got one of the highest melting points of any known mineral, 1,541 degrees, which was also the melting point of Kenny Rogers. Very fascinating. Anyway, once we get the scandium, we head further west to Gastown to trade it for guzzolene, even more critical. I can reveal that we've been in talks with Toe Cutter, Jim Goose, Plunk, Sprague, and Mudguts for many weeks, and we're close to an agreement. And with any luck, they'll throw in Tina Turner.

0: Brenda Farts, Jess Newton. Warren H. Williams before that with Morning Walkabout, driving home. Lost Keys coming up, or Keyless.
1: Mm.
0: Also, West Lee and Census on the way. You've done your census already?
1: No? Yes, you can pre-do it. Just recreate the situation in your house tomorrow night. So if someone's going to be away, you just say they're going to be away.
0: Done.
1: So, yeah, but you get it out the road because you get a fine if you don't do it.
0: Oh, true.
1: Yeah, unlike the one year I tried to put it in and they wouldn't accept it.
0: Did you get a fine that year?
1: No, I didn't get a fine. No, I decided to waive all the fines because half the people who wanted to submit the census couldn't submit the census. So, I think like 2016 or something like that anyway.
0: Let's see how we go. Yeah. Oh, man. Digby Ayton is taking us to the news here on AAA Murray Country. We'll catch you in the next hour.

0: Kapukut, Karen Durante with NRS News, coming to you from the lands of the Yuggera and Turrbal peoples. The record rainfall over the weekend continues to cause some minor and major flooding in South Australia and Victoria. A flood watch is current for some parts of northeast Victoria. The Bureau of Meteorology says major flooding is possible at Wangaratta tomorrow morning. Senior meteorologist Sarah Scully says damaging wind gusts of more than 90 kilometres per hour will hit parts of New South Wales and Victoria's Gippsland.
1: We also have a severe weather warning current for damaging winds extending about the eastern ranges of New South Wales and also for the coast of East Gippsland and alpine areas of New South Wales for damaging wind gusts in excess of 90 kilometres per hour.
0: Negotiations between the Albanese government and the coalition could see major changes to the National Disability Insurance Scheme passing Parliament this month. Health Minister Mark Butler has told the ABC the government has held productive talks with the opposition.
2: Obviously, we've got further discussions to have over the course of this parliamentary sitting fortnight, but I take them at their word that they see this as something we can work together on.
0: The changes are aimed at lowering the scheme's growing costs, which outstrips defence and Medicare spending. Controversially, the proposed changes could see 200,000 participants removed from the NDIS. Aboriginal rappers were the major winners at the 2026 National Indigenous Music Awards. Artist of the Year went to Fred Leone and rapper Birds. Leone has told the ABC there were a lot of emotions when their names were announced.
3: 29 years of exhilaration just burst out of my body. It was, it's been 29 years I've been performing, and to have that moment with my uncle, my brother, my cousin brother, Nathan, and my uncle was just blew me away. I'm still buzzing, actually, yeah.
0: The big winner of the night was Yolngu rapper Baker Boy, who walked away with Album of the Year, Song of the Year, and Film Clip of the Year. Auntie Marlene Cummins and Saltwater Band were inducted into the Nemus Hall of Fame. To news in the US, and a woman and a five-month-old baby have drowned after a boat capsized near the Statue of Liberty. The boat, which was designed to carry 10 people, was overloaded with 14 people and flipped in New York Harbor. A 46-year-old man has been arrested on 13 counts of reckless endangerment. Around 22,000 people have been forced from their homes as wildfires tear through Western Canada. More than 100 fires are burning across British Columbia, with almost half considered out of control. Entire communities have been evacuated as the fires spread. Another 10,000 people have been told to prepare to leave at a moment's notice. We'll have more news in a moment.
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0: To rugby league, and bottom of the ladder Dragons have pulled off a huge upset against the Sharks. The Dragons beat the fourth place Sharks 24 points to 16 at Cogra yesterday. It was just their third win of the season. Meanwhile, Canberra's final hopes are over after a 30-24 loss to Newcastle. The Knights held off a second half Raiders comeback to take the win. Newcastle has now climbed to sixth on the ladder after finishing last in 2025. And finally, Penrith Panthers star Brian Tuo is leaving the club to join the PNG Chiefs. The Samoan international has signed a three-year deal and joins the Chiefs for their inaugural NRL season in 2028. Tuo will finish his current contract with the Panthers before making the move. And that's the latest NRS news. You can follow us on Blue Sky, Instagram and Facebook.
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6: Lost Keys coming up. We've also got Westerly and Census. What are you yarning about, brother?
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6: Good. We have White Room, Waylon Jennings version coming up. Seaman Dan and Archie Roach as well. And welcome if you just joined us to The Drive Show. Sarah Grace Buckley kicking it off with Tequila in Mexico here on Triple A.

0: Stephen Dan, TI Taxi Driver. Archie Roach before that. And Sarah Grace Buckley as well with Tequila and Mexico. Oh, I can't find my keys, bro.
1: Have you lost them?
0: I've lost me keys, bro.
1: Which car?
0: The red one.
1: Oh, the red one. The red car.
0: I'm just going to have to turn everything upside down. It's really hardcore because I just can't remember the last place that I had them.
1: Yeah, that's... So you... Have you got a spare set or just the one
0: nah,
1: set?
0: Nah, it's just them.
1: Just the one set, okay. And you've obviously got other keys on there as well.
0: Yeah, got a yeah. So that's the thing is like I've got spare keys attached to the one car key, and then I must have just taken them somewhere and left them somewhere. I've got no idea.
1: Oh my God. Don't you hate that?
0: I've never had an issue with like losing stuff.
1: I lost my wallet a few months ago, and I still haven't found it. So I had to cancel all my cards and everything. It's a horrible feeling.
0: Starting from
1: a car keys, another thing. So what are you got to do?
0: Oh, I think you can just get it, you know, new ones cut and whatnot, but yeah.
1: Oh, okay.
0: Or just programmed and then, yeah, you get new keys. But look, well, I bought the car and have one set of keys. So just that level of insurance that you've got for, or assurance that you've got for yourself and that key randomly being out there floating around somewhere is kind of, I don't know.
1: It's unsettling.
0: Well,
1: no, it's there somewhere.
0: That's it.
1: Someone can operate your car.
0: So I think when these things happen, it's kind of meant to be, but we'll see if we can find them. I have turned the place upside down.
1: Yeah.
0: And I even came back into work on Friday night.
1: To have a good look around.
0: Yeah.
1: You left here so in such a good mood.
0: Because I know.
1: It was the weekend.
0: I came back going, hey.
1: He comes back to
0: happy
1: work.
0: Happy Monday.
1: Oh, my God. Well, let's stay good. I feel for you because there's nothing worse.
0: It'll be right.
1: Yeah.
0: We'll see what happens.
1: My wife lost some house key many years ago, and we have a friend who is a bit, you know, ooby-wooby. She can tell where stuff is. She can visualize stuff. And she found them by saying, I can see something. She described a colour and a... You left here so in such a good mood because it was the weekend.
0: I came back going, hey.
1: He comes back to
0: happy
1: work.
0: Happy Monday.
1: Oh, my God. Well, let's stay good. I feel for you because there's nothing worse.
0: It'll be right.
1: Yeah.
0: We'll see what happens.
1: My wife lost some house key many years ago, and we have a friend who is a bit, you know, ooby-wooby.

0: that were under it. But it was more or less what she described. So, you know, you might try and...
1: Do you have a number? Can we call her?
0: Well, she doesn't do house calls.
1: Oh, okay. That's
0: she,
1: all good.
0: I don't think she'd come down to your place. She might do it via, you know, Teams. We could do like a Zoom medium
1: quick
0: call.
1: Remote viewing sesh for me, yeah, please. Yeah. That'd be awesome.
0: But, you know, occasionally, you know, that kind of thing does work. So, you know, if you get desperate.
1: Tap in.
0: Tap in.

0: What is greatness?
1: It's doing what makes you feel proud. What feels right for right now.
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0: White Room, Waylon Jennings here on Triple A Murray Country. Kev Carmody before that with Black Bess and Stings with Aaliyah, driving you home.
1: I was interested to read on the weekend that legendary swim coach Laurie Lawrence has called for more equal access to public pools across Brisbane, because new data shows there are far fewer council pools on the north side per person compared to the south side. So it's uneven.
2: Right.
1: So Laurie, of course, is an icon of Queensland swimming. He did the Five Alive, remember back in 1988, to combat drownings, because we had them, you know, pretty high here in Queensland because everyone's got pools. He created the Kids Alive, do the five, shut the gate, teach your kids to swim. It's great. Supervise, watch your mate and learn how to resuscitate. You remember that? Of course, yeah. Brilliant campaign. Anyway, he was very famous. He is very famous. He's still alive, as per the story. In fact, so famous they made a movie about him. Merry Christmas, Laurie Lawrence. Have you seen that?
2: No.
1: Oh, pretty good movie. Anyway, because there's one council pool for every 64,000 people in the city's north and one for every 50,000 people on the city's south. So it's north-south wars.
0: North-south wars.
1: I can see people coming from the north side to swim in the council pool on the south side.
0: Yeah.
1: This is desperate. So we need more pools on the north side. Exacerbating the problem is the fact that the Centenary Pool at Spring Hill is going to be closed in a couple of weeks to make way for the big Olympic revamp.
0: Mm-hmm.
1: So that's not going to be ready for another 8 years.
0: Wow.
1: And also QUT is closing its Kelvin Grove Pool. So there's
0: really?
1: Another two gone.
0: Huh.
1: So I can see hordes of Northsiders coming south side just to go for a swim. It's pretty bad.
0: We do have a few down south side, yeah.
1: Yeah.
0: Best of luck to the North side folks. Mm. They're always welcome to come down and have a swim.
1: It's funny, isn't it, because we don't mention west side or east side or anything, do we?
0: No.
1: Brisbane, it's just north or south of the river. So if you're born in the western suburbs or, you know, live in the western suburbs, I'm assuming you're in north side, are you?
0: Yeah, well, also too, we've got some of the best beaches.
1: What, south side?
0: Well, I mean, you drive a little bit further south and you're at Goldie. You drive a little bit further north and you're at Sunny Coast.
1: Yeah, I suppose, yeah.
0: Mm. Fair one, fair call.
1: So you're saying south side's got better beaches than north side?
0: Oh, I never said that.
1: I think you did.
0: No.
1: I think that's what
0: you
1: said.
0: You're trying to create a war.
1: Mm. Okay. I'm just telling you.
0: What do you reckon, though?
1: Well, I don't know. They might have to build a wall, like in Game of Thrones, to stop people coming from the north into the south just to get access to the pool. Because if we get this super gorilla El Nino, everyone's going to want to get into a pool. And if there's more on the south side, then, I can see a wall going up and get ugly. Anyway, check out that movie, Merry Christmas, Laurie Lawrence.

0: Randy Travis, Digging Up Bones. Tony Jenke before that, and Jane Denham as well, driving you home this afternoon here on AAA Murray Country. The winter shift of the subtropical ridge and high pressure systems combined with cold fronts, troughs and coastal low pressure system activity that push dry interior air across the Great Dividing Range. That's your echo wind.
1: Yeah, that's echo wind. Why did you just say that?
0: I can't be bothered.
1: Oh, that fangly dangly bomb hoo-ha talk.
0: Why didn't you just say echo wind?
1: Yeah, why didn't you say echo wind?
0: Couldn't be bothered.
1: Turned up right on time.
0: I love, no, honestly, Westerlies, they're one of my favourite things of all time.
1: Why do you like Westerlies?
0: They just bring a different, they bring memories with them. They bring like, you know, it's just that beautiful change.
1: Yeah.
0: It's usually dry. It messes up your hair. I don't mind it.
1: Yeah, messes up your hair. Well, yeah, the southerlies, the ones that come off the ocean, got a bit of humidity in them, so you get a frizz in your hair.
0: Yeah.
1: But you're right. Yeah, the westerlies are much better for your hair because it takes all that frizz out so that, you know.
0: It's the way.
1: It's a little bit straighter.
0: A lot of people love to go surfing because, you know. The
1: different direction of the wind.
0: Yeah, when the wind's kicking up the waves, it makes them a lot easier to surf. That's a lot better. But, yeah, no, it's just, I think since I was a little kid, just this time of year is, I think, peak.
1: Yes.
0: But I really do love summer. That's the thing. I don't like the cold as much as I like to, you know, the warmer weather.
1: Yeah.
0: So, it's always a good time.
1: But it's interesting that they are, like, in a world where everything's changing, like climate's just changing, like nothing's predictable anymore, that these westerlies just turn.
0: They turn up.
1: You know, hello, here we are. Why is everyone so surprised?
0: What is it? Is it like it's 15 right now, isn't it?
1: Well, it's 17 or something. It feels like 15. Feel like temperature's 15 or something. So it's quite cool.
0: Got it. We got minimum of 13. So yeah, definitely.
1: Yeah.
0: It's still nice. Yeah.
1: Oh, it's good, mate. It's good. We just enjoy it for the next couple of weeks. Beauty.

0: Triple A Murray Country, crossing over to the phones. Good afternoon.
1: G'day, Clay, Migaloo, Chris here. How you going?
0: Hey, good, man. How are you?
1: Yeah, very good, very good.
0: That's the way.
1: Mate, I've got a big favour to ask.
0: Yeah, mate.
1: I've had a song stuck in my head all day called, from Jimmy Little, Rising When You Fall, I think it's called, from the You're a You're a Man album.
0: Yeah.
1: I cannot find anywhere to actually listen to that album. I realise the only place I've heard it is on this fine radio station.
0: Oh, there you go. Well, leave it with us. I reckon we'd be able to find a place to stream it. You've actually piqued my curiosity because I'm going to have a look at it right now on Apple Music and see if they've got it. But,
1: yeah. Yeah, it wasn't on Spotify.
0: Let me have a squiz. Okay.
1: It's an absolute banger, just like everything the great man's done.
0: That's it. That's it. Okay, I'm having a look at his albums now. We've got The Messenger from 2000, Life's What You Make It, Resonate from 2002. I'm just having a look at some of the track listings now. Oh, I can't seem to find it. It's not even in the most popular songs, Rising When We Fall.
1: No, and because I saw somewhere in my internet sleuthing, it's on the 94 album, You're a Man, but I can't find anywhere where you can actually listen to that album unless you've got it in your collection.
0: Let me have a squiz. Now, I've also got a few Jimmy Little, like, physical records as well. I wonder if I can check the track listing on those and see what we can do. But, yeah, I'm the best shot at it is probably YouTube.
2: Mm.
1: Yeah, even then, no luck today.
0: Really?
1: But, I mean, I was meant to be working while I was doing all this, so that might...
0: Yes, you naughty boy!
2: Song chasing.
1: hope the boss isn't listening.
0: Oh, man, well, I'm not sure what to do. I think we're going to have to download a few copies or...
2: Music library, go and see what we got.
0: That's it. We'll play it now, though.
1: I appreciate that. That'll scratch my itch for today. Yeah.
0: Just call up whenever you want it, brother, and we'll sort you out.
1: You beauty. Thanks, Jed.
0: We'll catch you later, Chris. Have a good one.
1: Yeah, you too. All right.

sad for crying.

0: Kapu Kut, Karen Durante with NRS News, coming to you from the lands of the Yuggera and Turrbal peoples. The mystery of what was in a suitcase found in bushland near Goulburn, south of Sydney, has been solved. It's a sex doll. A media release from the New South Wales Police had initially thought the remains were of a woman, but testing found that the remains weren't human despite the lifelike doll being clothed, complete with hair and a nose piercing. The New South Wales Police have defended the investigation, saying the correct process was followed. Record-breaking August rain has caused flooding across South Australia. Parts of Adelaide received more than 100 millimetres of rain over the weekend. And while the rain may be easing, the flood danger isn't over yet. A minor flood warning is now in place for the Bremer River, with water levels expected to peak tomorrow morning. Hundreds of calls for help have been made to the SES, with three people rescued from floodwaters north of Adelaide. The SES is warning people to stay away from flooded roads and waterways. Baker Boy has been the big winner at the 2026 National Indigenous Music Awards in Darwin. The Yolngu rapper walked away with Album of the Year, Song of the Year and Film Clip of the Year. Nima's Artist of the Year, meanwhile, went to Fred Leone and rapper Birds. Leone has told the ABC working with family has its own rewards.
1: It's not work. Like, we've travelled around the country a lot, toured a lot, played some really big stages, and it's hard to call it work when you're just there with family and just hanging out and having a good time. It's, yeah, and I feel there's a bit more power in it too. Power and energy, yeah.
0: Overseas now, and fast-moving wildfires are forcing thousands of people to flee their homes in Western Canada. More than 100 fires are burning across British Columbia, with around 22,000 people evacuated. Some residents were woken in the middle of the night and told they needed to get out.
2: I went to bed pretty early, and then next thing you know, it was like 3 in the morning, and my neighbour was banging on my door saying, like, hey, we got to get out of here.
0: That's one resident speaking to ABC News. British Columbia is now under a state of emergency. A team of 41 Australian and New Zealand firefighters are being sent to Canada to help crews on the ground. To sport, and in the NRLW, Canberra has handed the reigning premiers their first loss in more than a year. The Raiders stunned the Brisbane Broncos 28-4. The West Tigers continued their strong start to the season with a tight 16-12 win over the Dragons. Meanwhile, the undefeated Roosters thrashed the Eels 46-6. The Roosters will now face Brisbane in a grand final rematch next week. Still on rugby league, and the PNG Chiefs have landed one of their biggest signings yet ahead of their first NRL season. Four-time premiership winner Brian Tuo will leave the Penrith Panthers to join the Chiefs on a three-year deal from 2028. The signing comes months after the Chiefs secured Tuo's former Panthers teammate Jerome Luai. The club say signing Tuo is about more than football, with his pride in the Samoan culture making him a perfect fit for the team. They hope young people across Papua New Guinea and the Pacific will see themselves represented in the new team. And briefly, in entertainment news, Zendaya is having a blockbuster year at the box office. The Hollywood star has become the highest-grossing actor of 2026, with her films making nearly $2 billion worldwide. Her films, The Drama, The Odyssey and Spider-Man Brand New Day, have contributed to her earnings to date. And she's not done yet, with June Part 3 due for release in December. Now here's what you can expect on your country tomorrow. Rububi Broome, sunny 28. Boorloo Perth, partly cloudy 17. Dandenya, Adelaide, showers increasing in 17. Nam, Melbourne, a possible shower in 14. Cloudy in 15 for Nipaluna, Hobart. On Ngunnawal and Ngambri Country or Canberra, partly cloudy in 13. Gadigal Country, Sydney, sunny in 21. Sunny in 25 for Magajan, Brisbane. Gimoy, Cairns, mostly sunny, 28. Garamilla, Darwin, cloud clearing and 30. Mbatha, Alice Springs, partly cloudy and a top of 26. And Waibeni, Thursday Island, mostly sunny and 29. And that's the latest NRS news.
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6: And it is. Getting keen for the drive home. Here on the Drive Show, AAA Murray Country. Got census coming up. Figuring out where everyone's going to be.
7: Yeah, that's right. Tomorrow night is the night.
6: Don't get fined.
7: That's right.
6: That'd be horrible. Oh, and shout out to Migaloo Chris, who called up there before. Chase and Rise and When We Fall. That's very interesting that it's not available
7: you can't
6: on
7: get
6: streaming.
7: It anywhere, yeah.
6: Jim Little's song. So might do some research into that
7: some
6: and
7: digging.
6: See how we can get it.
7: We might have to go through our CD library.
6: That's the way. What are you yarning about this hour, bro?
7: Festivals and more footy.
6: Done and done. All right, who we got coming up next? King Stingray starting off the hour. A bit of Jason Isabel on the way as well. No Fixed Address and George Jones. It's all happening for the Power Hour here on The Drive Show. Welcome.

0: Motlop Twins, Triple A Murray Country, Jason Isbell before that with Bury Me, King Stingray as well, driving you home.
1: But lots of creative stuff over the weekend. The NEMA Awards were held in Darwin on Saturday night, the National Indigenous Music Awards.
0: Oh, yeah.
1: Baker Boy won the Album of the Year, Song of the Year and Film Clip of the Year. He paid tribute to his late grandmother, who his album Janja is named for. He credits her with bringing hip-hop to Arnhem Land. She returned from a Los Angeles honeymoon with a whole bunch of vinyl records and some VHS tapes, which inspired his dad and his uncle to form the 1980s dance duo The Baker Boys.
0: Yeah.
1: So there you go. He also won Song of the Year and Film Clip of the Year for his hit single Thick Skin. Duo Birds and Fred Leone took home the NEMA's Top Award Artist of the Year.
0: There you go.
1: And Marlene Cummins and Saltwater Band were both inducted into the NEMA's Hall of Fame.
0: Nice one.
1: And on the other side of the world, more than 4,000 shows are being staged at the 2026 Edinburgh Festival Fringe, which kicked off also on Saturday. The emphasis, of course, on comedy. Won't be long before we learn the best one-liners for 2026. Every year they publish the best comedy lines from the year's festival. Some crackers from past festivals. Crime in multi-story car parks. That is wrong on so many different levels.
0: Okay.
1: Like that one?
0: Yeah, it's good.
1: I'm sure wherever my dad is, he's looking down on us. He's not dead. He's just very condescending. I like this one from Alexis Sale.
0: Oh, here we go.
1: I've given up asking rhetorical questions. What's the point?
0: Pot noodle.
1: Pot noodle. For me, dying is a lot like going camping. I just don't want to do it. I agree with that one. And why is it old people say there's no place like home yet when you try and put them in one? That's some good stuff there. So I'm looking forward to the winners of this.
0: It's getting better.
1: This year's getting better.
0: It's got a lot better.
1: Yeah, yeah.

0: The Door, Teddy Swims, Triple A Murray Country. And before that, George Jones and No Fixed Address as well, From My Eyes. It is my first census because I've only been an adult for, I don't know, 10 years. And each and every other census, it's kind of been...
1: may have been counted with somebody else.
0: Yeah.
1: And your household is an egg at your own household.
0: That's the way.
1: Yeah.
0: Got to figure it out with mum, really, because, like, I don't know if she's going to chuck me down on... her list or well, whatever. Well, I don't know how it works.
1: Whose roof are you going to be under tomorrow night?
0: Me own. And I'm probably going to... I'll do it online.
1: Yeah, do it online.
0: Yeah, just because I haven't updated my... wherever you live, you know, your address.
1: Oh, I see.
0: I don't want to get fined.
1: No, no.
0: Surely if I just fill it out online, then it's all good, right?
1: Yes. Yes, it's pretty simple. You go through in my gov. I didn't mind this afternoon before I came to work in about 10 minutes.
0: I thought you're supposed to do it at a particular time.
1: Well, you can pre-do it as long as you give the information as the situation in your household tomorrow night.
0: So okay.
1: If you can predict who's going to be in at your home, then you can fill it out.
0: There.
1: Yeah, and you get your receipt because it's something like $360 a day or something they can fine you if you don't, you know, complete it
0: a day.
1: Time. Yeah, a day. Yeah, yeah.
0: Really?
1: Yeah. It's compulsory. It's been compulsory ever since about 1910 or something like that.
0: Wow.
1: Yeah.
0: Phenomenal.
1: So they come around and get you.
0: Yeah.
1: I mean, you can go down to the servo and stick it up and let you out, but if you don't fill in the census, mate. This government will have you. Well, if Bogger Road was open, they'd have you there. Wait, where's Wacol? That's the maximum security one, isn't it?

Now the publican's anxious for the quota to come, and there's a faraway look on the face of the bum. The maid's gone all cranky, and the

comes in, smothered in dust and flies. He throws down his roll and rubs the sweat from his eyes. But when he is told, he says, "What's this I hear? I've trudged 50 blamin' miles

0: With Love Is Like a Song, Dan Sultan there, Triple A Murray Country. Slim Dusty before that, A Pub With No Beer. And Jalakari before that, Take the Bait, Driving You Home.
1: Yes. Look, I'm not into football that much, but I see where the Broncos, they lost that game on Saturday night. They're down, they're second last on the ladder now. Mm. They're premiers last year and they're second last on the rugby league ladder. Not very good, is it?
0: Not great.
1: But the NRL apparently is exploring ways of turning grand final week into a festival of football.
0: Oh,
1: so
0: right.
1: Normally they had the grand final on the Sunday, but after they watched the World Cup and they saw they had the playoffs, like a playoff for second, playoff for third, and a lot of fans were saying the playoff for second was a much better game than the Spain-Argentina game, which was a bit dull. So they thought, well, this is good. We could play rugby league. So apparently on the Thursday, Friday and Saturday leading up to the grand final on the Sunday, they're going to have number two and three play for second spot.
0: Okay,
1: then they're going to have
0: yeah.
1: third spot. So instead of just having the premiers, they're going to have number one, number two, number three, like gold, silver and bronze.
0: Is that a lot of stress for the footy players that have to play?
1: It will be, yeah. That's what they're saying. You know, they haven't really passed this by the footy players yet. I don't think it'll be in place this year. It might be in place next year.
0: Yeah.
1: But, yeah, they want to make it more so that it's a whole festival of footy rather than just the one game.
0: Right.
1: But as you say, yeah, it'd be a bit of a...
0: Yeah, that might be a bit too much.
1: A bit too much on the footy part, that's right, because they have a lot of games in a short period of time.
0: Well, even giving fellas a week off from their normal games to do Origin and that sort of thing.
1: Yeah, like, that's right. And normally if you go straight to the grand final, I think you get a week off to Proviso. There's 2 weeks before you have to play that last one.
0: And if your team wins... Does your hometown or whoever, you know, wherever they're from, do you get a public holiday for that year?
1: Buddy, no, they don't do that. No.
0: Look, that'd be fun.
1: That'd be fun, yeah. You'd be in for that, would you? Public holiday. And in other news, the Premier, David Crisafulli, is lobbying the Rugby League to host the 2028 Grand Final because a planned visit by the Pope on the same day in Sydney could raise significant logistical challenges. So the Pope is planning to have a public address in Sydney on the same day as the Rugby League Grand Final.
0: That's going to be huge.
1: Yes. Well, he's on at the race course and the NRL Grand Final's obviously at Accor Stadium in the Olympic precinct. But, you know, the pressure's on. The events are apparently only a couple of hours within, you know, apart from each other, so public transport, police, other resources. Mm. You know, if everyone's going to see the Pope, and then the same people are all trying to get the train to go and see the footy.
0: It's going to be too much.
1: I don't know. I think they should have the Pope's address and the grand final together in the one stadium. The pontiff could swap the chalice for talus and bless a rugby league Pope, prop Leo the 16th. Then he could conduct holy mass by packing down his flock, making sure he gets the congregation back to 10. Then he'll hook the communal wine out to the back pews, where it'll be passed to the cardinal on the wing. He'll then have to run it up the side and place it between the pulpits to represent rebirth, eternal salvation, and 4 points. I think that could work.

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1: 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So-

0: Black Image Band, Beautiful Land and Sea. Blue Highway before that and Sophia Scott. We have Blues coming up next following us, so do stay tuned for Blues.
1: It's Monday.
0: Monday. Mm-hmm. Oh, my goodness. And it's a short week. We've got the show day happening.
1: Yes, we do on Wednesday, although some people had it today. Yeah. And it's blowy out there. It's windy, those Westleys.
0: Those Westleys. Here,
1: rug up.
0: Just in time.
1: Yep.
0: Oh, beautiful. If you've got a driver, head here, stay safe on the road if you're already home.
1: Mad dog.
0: Mad dog. Cold dog.
1: Cold dog. Oh, he's shivering.
0: We'll catch you
1: tomorrow. Sit down.
0: We'll catch you tomorrow from 3.

goes down, the blues rise up. No! This is where the stories sing and the strings cry. It's the Blues Hour, one solid hour of heart, grit and groove. Kick back and let the good times flow. Right here on Murray Country.

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1: Whether it's boogie-woogie, soul, gospel, rhythm and blues, or country blues, we've got you covered. 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

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And when it's time to head home, the drive show keeps you moving. Good vibes, big laughs, and the soundtrack to your arvo. AAA is here with the voices you know and

0: to Let's Talk, brought to you live by the National Indigenous Radio Service. Catch all the hard-hitting news and current affairs that focuses on all relevant First Nations issues from a First Nations stance point. Proudly brought to you by the University of Queensland's Indigenous Business Hub and coming to you from the lands of the Turrbal and Yuggera peoples, this is Karen Durante. Let's Talk.
1: Hello and welcome to Let's Talk. My name is Karen Durante. Firstly, I'd like to acknowledge our ancestors and our elders whose shoulders we stand on. I also want to acknowledge traditional owners of the land where you're listening to this broadcast from and acknowledge that Aboriginal and Torres Strait Islander peoples have never ceded their sovereignty. As part of AAA's partnership with the University of Queensland's Indigenous Business Hub, we're going to hear about a couple of First Nations businesses run by Taylor Bamman. The businesses are called Thanburan Careers and Thanburan Consultancy. Hopefully, Taylor, I've done justice to the pronunciation.
2: That is it, Thanburan. We just use that. That's great. That's probably the cleanest that someone's ever actually pronounced it first time round. So that's great.
1: Taylor, thanks for joining us on Let's Talk. Tell us a bit about yourself first. Who are your mob?
2: Yeah, so my mob are Gimillary. So my family are from Moree, Mungindi and Coonabarabin is where my family are from. So we're the Canes, Cutmores, Paynes and Lissiers from that way. But I live just outside Meanjin in Ipswich on Yagara country. And so I've got my two little boys and my family out there. And so we've been living out this way now for probably two decades. And so we call this home now in terms of where our family are going to be permanently, but do acknowledge that, you know, we are still visitors here. And so just want to pay my respects to the elders past and present as well in terms of the country that we are so lucky to be able to live on as a family now that we're not at home in our, you know, in our actual community.
1: Well, you know, the colloquial terms for blackfellas in this state is, of course, Murrays. For New South Wales, it depends who you talk to. You're either Koories or Gooris. So which one are you?
2: Yeah, so, well, because we were kind of raised in Queensland and Mungindi is like across the border, some of us use Murrays still and then some use Koories. So a lot of us still use the term Kooree. For us, we're not that far down in terms of Gooree, but yeah, it's still a little bit of a debate in our family about what we're going to go by. So I usually just go Gimillary because it's easiest than getting into a little bit of a fight around who we should be in terms of Murray versus Gooree. So yeah.
1: And the business name itself, that's a Gimillary word?
2: Yeah, it's a Gimillary word. So I had a goal, I guess, about 2 years ago. I really wanted to learn language and I still haven't been able to get the time to do it with the two little fellas, but I did talk with my my cousin and they work with one of the language institutes, and so we did a little bit of work with them to try to go, if I'm going to start a business, I want it to feel like home. I want to have a Gimillary name for that. And so they helped me kind of pick the right word in Gimillary to be able to showcase what we actually want to do in the business. So
1: what does it mean?
2: It means pathways or connections. So traditionally Thanburan was really around the like the song lines into sacred sites, and so a little bit more contemporary now they kind of use it as a pathway or a connection word. And so that's what we were hoping that Thanburan would be, is the pathway and connection between employment and communities and trying to get that sustainability there and hopefully guiding both organisations and mob to kind of come together to be able to get employment for our people.
1: Yeah, well, that's one of the key planks of closing the gap, is getting more of our people in the workforce, or, you know, maybe they should be doing it this way too, encouraging more First Nations entrepreneurship. And, you know, I've been doing this segment for August now, so for nearly 8 months of talking with First Nations businesses. And one of the things that I've heard a lot about is how there are a lot of female run First Nations business that they're on the rise.
2: Yeah, there absolutely is. And I think that's what's given me a little bit more power to start my own business, is seeing all of these amazing First Nation women's kind of get their business up and running and just giving it a go, I guess. I'm still very nervous to be kind of putting myself out there like that. But it is inspiring to see everyone kind of taking those steps and forging the path for the next generation. And that's what I'm hoping that I can do as well in this this process.
1: Well, look, I want to find out more about you. Yes, we've established that you've come across that your family are on the other side of that border, that you're all a bunch of Koori's, but good ways.
2: Yeah.
1: But you've called, you know, Ipswich home for a while now. And I just want to find out a little bit about you. Was there a female business person in you from the get-go?
2: I don't know if there was, but my family's matriarchal, and so my nan is the matriarch of our family. She's been our strength pretty much since, you know, forever. And I think I get a lot of my strength from her. She's been through a lot, and she raised me for the first kind of part of my life as well. So I think I've got a lot of her traits kind of inbuilt in me from really, really young. And, you know, they lived on the missions, moved around, had quite a hard life. My nan wasn't able to go past year five in school. And so, you know, what we've seen is that, like, our mob and our family, like, they're so brainy. They just didn't get the opportunities like they did. And I think for a long time when I was growing up, I saw that. And I think it's only until recently that I've realised the impact that I could have in the next generation, I think. And so for me, the journey hasn't necessarily been, yeah, we've had this really brilliant businesswoman that kind of led, but we've just had a really solid matriarch that kept us going, kept us encouraging us, kept us dreaming bigger. And when we got off the track, you know, the rails, going, okay, time to get back onto it. And what are you going to do next? How are you going to keep succeeding? How are you going to take that next step? So for me, I think it's, you know, seeing my nan still turn up every day despite everything happening in her family and what's going on, and same as her sisters, and that real strong, you know, feminine pride about being, you know, the leaders in the family and making sure that that continues on the generations after.
1: Yeah, that resilience that sometimes comes from the matriarchal side of the family. I mean, you know, where I made me reflect on my mother and my grandmothers, and they, you know, often the men would be, for me in the Torres Straits, the men would be off working on the boats and the mums would be back raising the children at home. And, you know, I'm sure your grandmother went through that process where all of their lives were controlled by the authorities at the time and their movement was restricted. So, you know, and your income was managed as well. And so I remember my mum, you know, ironing people's clothes or going out to the bush and chopping firewood and selling little bundles of firewood to families in the community who needed that, to whether it was boiling a copper or something like that. Mm. So there are those things that they did that, one, you know, I guess, like you said, inspires you to be strong.
2: Yeah, absolutely. And I think, you know, when I hear those stories, and, you know, my great nan as well, so my nan's, you know, mum, in terms of having to do those labours just to get sugar or eggs, and, you know, it's not for money, it's not for income, it's literally just to feed your family and to get by. It's kind of, you know, we're in a new generation that some of us still, you know, we still hold some of these traumas, and it's, you know, how can we help people take the next step forward and have their own livelihoods again and not have to be living and working like that, and not be tied to it. And I think that's one of the things, is that we should never forget, you know, where we've come from, what has happened, because that's what makes us stronger in the future. And we don't want to, you know, replicate that. We just want to get better, and we want to help each other do that.
1: So what sort of traits did you admire about your grandmother?
2: Yeah, she just gives it a go, like, is probably one of the biggest ones. She's just, she's always been solid. You could always talk to her, you know. She says it how it is. And I know sometimes that's not like the best, but, you know, sometimes you just need to hear it. And I think that's what she has. It's just, you know, she'll tell you how it is, how she thinks, and you just, you deal with it and then you can kind of move on. And she will always give everything a go. And so, you know, she, what was it like, you know, she's just 80 now. So, you know, she was, you know, 70 running up at the track because she was like, oh, I'll just give it a go. I'll go running with you. I'll go training with you. And, you know, just no shame to do something. And I think that's one of the things that I've learnt most about her getting older is, like, why do you got shame when you're doing something that you love? Do you know what I mean? Like, and so, you know, she keeps turning up and, you know, we've had some sorry business happen recently and, you know, some sickness in the family. And I know, you know, she's not in a great place, but she still shows up for everyone. And that's what I see and that's what I love about her and that's what I aspire to be, is to still show up even though you've got everything going on, but you still want to be that strong rock for everyone as well.
1: You did say that she only went up to year five in terms of her education. So was education sort of something important that she wanted you to embrace?
2: Very much so, but I got to say I didn't embrace it. Unfortunately, I only finished year eight, which is better than grade five. School just wasn't for me, and I think that's also one of the parts of, like, why I really wanted to start this business and do the work, particularly in the career space for Mob, is that, you know, nothing is a linear process. And so, you know, I finished a full year of year eight. I kind of went here, did a few weeks here, a few weeks there. I worked since I was 13. I was doing retail for a long time. I did see the importance of education, but it was how the education and knowledge was coming to me, which is what I think, you know, when we think about our old people and passing on knowledge, is it's not in a classroom reading a book. It's yarning with people, talking to people, hearing their stories, feeling what they're feeling. And I think that's something that was missing for me, at least in the education system, in terms of how I like to gain knowledge. And so, finishing school really early, I think has, I wouldn't say set me back, but it definitely gave me a different perspective of what education could look like for individuals. So even though I finished kind of school at year eight, I was working pretty much full time from 13. I got a really amazing opportunity through Southern Cross University when I was, I think it was 16 or 17. They ran an Indigenous you know, diploma. So I was able to kind of do a diploma of community recovery, which I really, really enjoy, which is trauma-informed healing. And then I was trying to get a job in, you know, a research institute of higher education for that stability, like a nice government job. And I just wasn't getting interviews, even though, you know, I had been working for a long time, was assistant manager, had a diploma, and so I ended up getting in there with a traineeship.
1: Was it because of your age? Do you think you got knocked back?
2: I think it was because of my age, but I also don't think that they really looked at blackfellas. You know, like, you know, I've got fair skin, but on paper when you're applying for things and you put, you know, your mob and your family and, you know, that you've done black studies and stuff like that, back then that was a little bit of a red flag, I think, for recruiters. And so, I think it was really hard. And I realised that more, which is also kind of what kind of inspired the space as well, is that, you know, when I started that traineeship, I was, I think, one of maybe about 20 other blackfellas that kind of did that traineeship. And I remember very clearly being told that I had to act a certain way, talk a certain way, behave a certain way if I'm ever going to actually get a job afterwards. So, you know, for me, I was like, well, I want stability. I want steady. Like, you know, I have the privilege of being fairer skin than other black followers. So, you know, like, we shouldn't have to do that, but, like, let's see if it works, I guess. And so I did that. I kind of changed the way that I presented myself and the way that I talked to people, so that they made me like, it made out that I was more professional than I guess what I was, in terms of like, you know, not having that casual banter or those relationships. It's just get in, do it, don't talk about culture,
1: so
2: don't talk about
1: this. So you can't
2: drop
1: in any coy terms of reference or anything like that?
2: Nothing like that. Like, you know, so, and then, you know, one thing it paid off, because I actually got a continuing job at that organisation, but I was also one of 80 across a 5-year span to only ever get a continuing job at that program level. And so, like, I've always worked, even if I was in a mainstream job, I've always worked with mob to try to help, like, and I was young then, and so it was kind of like, oh, you know, this is how I did it, this is how I did that. And at the same time, you know, they called me saying, oh, we didn't realise you had a diploma, we can't get the government assistance money for you because you're not eligible because you've already got a diploma.
1: Yeah, you're overqualified.
2: Yeah, you're overqualified. I'm like, well, if I was overqualified, why didn't I get another job? Mm. Like, you know, and I got knocked back for a traineeship previous to that because they said I didn't have the skill set and experience for a traineeship. And then when I got it.
1: Isn't that the whole point of a traineeship?
2: Yeah.
1: To gain that experience?
2: Yeah. Mm. Yeah, that's what you would think. But, yeah, so that's kind of what, yeah, I experienced. And then so the rest of my career, I've been trying to figure out ways to, you know, learn systems and structures and organisations so that I can help the next generation not have to do that, and that they can turn up as themselves and be themselves and talk the way that they want to talk and connect the way that they want to connect. So,
1: yeah.
2: Yeah.
1: That mustn't have, I mean, while you were able to get that job and pay bills and do all of those other things that come with financial security that a full-time job gives you, having to deny the real you, though, must have taken its toll.
2: Yeah, it absolutely did. And I think, you know, it's like it's hard to hide because, you know, the organisation, you know, had an employment strategy, they had a network, you know, we had other Aboriginal people there, but you kind of had to, like, duck out of the office, you know, to go and talk to another blackfella or to turn up to the network meetings. And it's like, even though they had all these commitments, you still had to be one person when you were in front of everyone. And that code switching, like, you get burnt out so quickly. And, you know, sometimes I think people get lost in the system because they're code switching so much that they just burn out on the one default setting of stability, money, income, I need to pay my bills.
3: The switch is
2: broken. Yes.
1: Because you've been...
2: Yeah.

0: This episode is brought to you by the University of Queensland Business School.
1: This is Karen Durante for Let's Talk.
2: You're listening to Let's Talk here on AAA Murray Country, broadcast throughout the nation on the National Indigenous Radio Service and on iHeartRadio and the Community Radio Plus app. You can find us also on the web, and this program is also rebroadcast 7 p.m. This evening on AAA Murray Country. As part of our partnership with the University of Queensland Indigenous Business Hub, we showcase First Nations businesses, and we are speaking with Taylor Bamman, who runs both Tharabin Careers and Tharabin Consultancy. And Taylor, based on what you've told me about your own employment journey, I guess, it makes sense to me that you want to change that experience so that you aren't being rejected, one, because of your indigeneity, or two, that, that there are certain other factors that lead to non-Indigenous First Nations people missing out in the job market.
3: Yeah, absolutely. And I think it took me a long time. Like, I think for me, I always knew I wanted to get into the employment space. Like, I already always wanted to get into the Indigenous employment space because I saw how it impacted me and realised that I had more privileges, more benefit than other blackfellas. And so, I saw that there was always good employment coordinators out there. They did a really amazing job. And one of the things that really clicked to me when I finally kind of got into the proper Indigenous employment space was that it was less about the people and more about the systems. It was the policies. It was the procedures that, you know, people have good intent regardless of whether they're causing harm or not. But, you know, people want to do well. They say they've got these commitments. They just don't know how to. And not only do they not know how to, their systems and structures aren't set up to allow them to either.
2: Mm. Has the system changed since you've been in the other side, though? That's the thing.
3: Yeah, it has. It has significantly, which is really, really good. I think there is progress, but it all comes down to the organisation and what they're willing to allow to happen, which I think is also one of the reasons why I kind of flip sides to be, rather than being in one organisation and changing their systems, to building, the consultancy arm of the business to really help more businesses and more organisations think about systems and structures. And so for the organisations that I have been in and with some of my network, like, you can see that there's progress making and changing the systems and policies, but there's just so much education that has to go on to even take those first steps, which I think is still a struggle. And that's, you know, the cultural load, colonial load, burnout that happens with people in, you know, Indigenous employment people kind of sitting in those HR spaces. It's, you know, you're one person

0: to many non-Indigenous people that just don't understand why the systems aren't working.
1: Yeah. Can you give us an example of a simple fix that, you know, in your time been able to achieve?
0: Yeah, so one of my recent ones that I'll give a shout out to my last employer, CSIRO. So I was their national manager prior to kind of starting this business, which is really great. So one of the things that I think I'm really proud of in terms of a system policy change was one of the last things that I kind of got over the line before leaving the organisation was they had a study leave, a study assistant procedure. And so that was all about uni, going, you know, to university, doing a degree, going to TAFE. And one of the things that kept coming up was, you know, the community wanted to learn language. They want to do cultural immersion programs. They wanted to learn from our elders and knowledge holders. And if we want to start thinking about, you know, Indigenous knowledges, engagement as a skill set and experience, then we should be learning that from the people that have it. And so one of the last things that I was able to get over the line is for that procedure to actually recognise traditional knowledge and cultural immersion programs as a form of study. And so now anyone in the organisations, not even just Indigenous people, can actually apply to get study leave assistance through that program to actually go and do a cultural immersion program with people out on country and communities, and not just through the Western TAFE structures or university structures. You know, you don't have to do a master's degree in Indigenous research. You know, that's a great way to do it, but if you're trying to get back on the on ground and on country, go out to your elders, go out to your community, and now that's a pathway that is acceptable in that organisation.
1: Hats off to you. Mm. One organisation at a time.
0: Yes.
1: Now you're doing your consultancy. I guess you can, you know, have you got a target? Are you going to do every organisation in Australia?
0: I would love to. Honestly, I would love to. My goal is to be able to kind of, like, I would love to be, like, you know, a Deloitte, like a big consultant firm name in the Indigenous space across Australia, and, you know, have Blackfellas working across the country in the space, changing organisations and systems so that the people that are inside are safer. And, you know, I don't have a set number. I'm just taking it day by day, and I'm really big on feelings and intuition. So I'm kind of like, I feel like I know that I'm on the right path when I start feeling that I'm making the change that I want to make. And I'm still now, you know, still developing some capability frameworks and statements for the organization, for the business, based on the conversations that I'm having and then realizing what our niche really is.
1: Yeah.
0: And so employment is big.
1: Yeah.
0: But like trying to find out what actually is our niche in the market has been a learning curve to kind of go, where will we be able to make the biggest impact in the shortest amount of time, because we're not embedded in an organisation. We're tackling different organisations.
1: Yeah.
0: So where can
1: And it's just you.
0: It's just me at the moment. Yeah. Yeah. So yes, my I know some of my colleagues are like, when are you going to get enough money to bring us over and to do it? And I'm like, I'm trying, and I would love to get you over. But at the moment, we just kind of partner with them and kind of get their advice when we have contracts and things like that until we get enough income to bring them over. But that is my goal to.
1: Yeah.
0: Yeah.
1: Is it scary going out alone? I mean, not having that steady paycheck come in.
0: It's very, very scary. It's
1: because you've got kids, you've got a family, and I guess you've got other financial obligations outside of, you know, raising
0: it's really scary. And I think, like I said, I guess off air, I actually registered the business probably in March last year. And I was still working full time. And as you could imagine, a large national science organization leading that portfolio, it was very time consuming. And I just didn't have the time to separate the work. And because they were very similar, there was a conflict of interest management plan. And to be honest with you, my brain power to navigate the conflict of interest, making sure that that's fine, all the work that I needed to do for the organisation.
1: It was easier to put it on the back burner.
0: It was just easier to put it on the back burner. And then I just, made the decision that if I really want to back myself, I've got to cut my ties with that full-time gig. And thankfully, my husband was really supportive of that. He did say at the start, oh, you know, try to get a few contracts and try to get a few things to get you started before leaving. And then, you know, when I sat down with them, I said, it's just actually just impossible to give clients the time that they need. And I don't want to be that type of business. Do you know what I mean? Like, we're about relationships and connections. And if I can't do that for them, then, like, what's the point? You know, so yeah, he was like, all right, if you think you can, do this, do it. And then, yeah, the next day I threw in my resignation, I need to act quick. I do have a tendency to have grand thoughts and then I talk myself out of it. So I kind of made a decision that if I have a moment of clarity and the confidence and, you know, the cognition to really go, nah, this is what you want to do, just go with that decision because it's usually the best.
1: Yeah. And we do that to ourselves, don't we? We're our own worst enemies, where we think, all of the things that can go wrong, but not think of the things that can go right and the kind of changes that you envisage, you know, trying to keep true to them or, you know, realise them is the motivation all you need, right?
0: Yeah, I think it is. And I think I said, you know, I'm really about feeling and intuition. And when I kind of made that decision, like everything in my business became easier. Mm. You know, I was trying to look for, so one of the artwork that we use is actually my pops. So he's a talented artist. And so we use his artwork and it took a while to really get what I wanted. And then when I made that decision to kind of, okay, I'm going to give this my all, like everything just kind of fell into place. And, you know, I felt that innately that like I was ready to do this because everything else was kind of feeling like it was right where it needed to be. Mm. Trying to trust that is really, really hard and get rid of those little voices. But, like I said, my nan's been really helpful in kind of, just give it a go, Tails. Just give it a go.
1: Yeah.
0: Like,
1: well, that's the thing. You surround yourself with people who will support you.
0: Yeah.
1: But, you know, the way you were describing your nan, she'll also tell you to keep you give you the straight talk when you need it, right?
0: Yes. Yeah. Like, what are you doing, Taylor? You just need to go out and do it. And what are you doing here? And what are you doing there? And, yeah, so, you know, you need people like that in your life. Otherwise, you'll just stay where you are.
1: All right. Well, Thunburn Careers. So give us a quick snapshot of what you do there, particularly if I'm a job seeker, you know, just going to graduate from high school this year, or I might leave like you, grade 8, because the school environment just isn't working for me. So how can you help me?
0: Yeah, so I feel like our service is a little bit different. So Thunburn Careers kind of as a standalone is a job board. So we post jobs and get jobs posted there from organisations. And so how we actually work with candidates is our goal is not just jobs, it's careers. And so our biggest thing is that we do think that mob deserves stability. They deserve to live their dreams. They deserve that career that they want, not just the money that's coming in for the paycheck. And so we work one-on-one with each of the candidates that apply. So we've got a bit of a verification process in terms of, you know, are you an Aboriginal and Torres Strait Islander person? And so we do these services for free, essentially, for our Aboriginal and Torres Strait Islander community. And we work one-on-one with each individual to figure out what their skill sets are, what they like doing, and then we build them actually a candidate profile. So the first section of it is who you are as a person, like, and to try to be self-reflective so that you can get the confidence in yourself. The next part of the portfolio is their strengths in terms of where do they want to go in relation to their career trajectory. And then the third part of that portfolio is actually the narrative about how they can sell themselves in an interview and how they start talking confidently about their capability and their skill set so they can turn up knowing that they can get that job because they actually have that and they start believing in that. And then after we kind of do that candidate, we then help build their CV and their cover letter for the jobs that they wanted to apply for, and we give some coaching and mentoring tips for them.
1: Yeah. One of the things I've heard about CVs and resumes is that sometimes we put too much information in there about yourself, like we've got to give them our entire work history or education history. Is that something that, you know, we as mob tend to do?
0: Yeah, absolutely. I think we, you know, I mean, we say this a lot, is that I think blackfellas feel like they have to be exceptional in everything they do, where everyone else just gets to be the average. And so I think that's what we showcase in our CVs. It's like we want to showcase that we have everything that plus more. And so we just put everything in, and sometimes that's, you know, employers don't like that, or it's not focused on the thing that they need. And, you know, one of the rules of thumb that they say in recruitment is kind of you've got 30 seconds to wow the recruiter or they'll push you to the side.
1: Yeah.
0: And so if you've got too much in there and it's too dense and they can't see exactly within the first 30 seconds, you're usually in a pile to the side, not looked at again.
1: Yeah.
0: So it is really tough when you kind of want to show that you're amazing and then you're tossed because they're looking for something that you haven't highlighted because you just don't know the system that you're working with.
1: Mm.
0: Yeah.
1: A lot of our mob's names have been anglicised because, you know, that's just history there if we're talking about truth-telling. And I did hear once, and I don't know if you remember this, that there was this survey that came out about First Nations people and people of colour who didn't make the, you know, first stage of the recruitment process because of just their name.
0: Mm.
1: Because, oh, it sounds black, sounds Aboriginal, sounds, yes.
0: Not white.
1: Not white.
0: Not white.
1: Exactly.
0: Yeah.
1: And so, you know, if you're dealing with First Nations clients, then obviously for mob, identity is crucial. So, you know, we don't want to be doing that passing anymore. You know what I mean?
0: No. And I don't think we should, right? Like, you know, and I think it's hard because we need money to live, but there's organisations and there's jobs that are the right fit for the right person. And I think we need to move into what is right for me and what is right for them and work off that, not I just need a job. And I know that's really hard because we need money, but like that's the conversations that we have with our candidates, is to kind of go, well, maybe actually that's not the organisation for you. And that happens, like names happen. And, you know, it wasn't in a recruitment process that I was in, but I was in a meeting, and there was someone from, they were international, they lived in Australia, they were working there, and I said the name and I'm like, oh, I don't think that's the right name. So I actually asked in front of all these people, I'm like, I'm so sorry, I think I might have pronounced that wrong. How do you pronounce your name? And they go, oh, close enough. And I was like, okay, so that's wrong. So what is, like, and so I was like, oh, like, how do we, because I would like to pronounce your name correctly. And so then they said it and I corrected myself. And then what I realized is no one in that room, there was like 30 people in that room that had worked with that person for like 5+ years.
1: Didn't know how to say
0: that person's name and had been calling them the incorrect name, and they had just been letting it go because they thought it was too hard to correct them. And like, I'm like, you guys have been working here for 5 years and no one thought to go, is that actually how you pronounce it? And I was just like, oh, you know, that's, and that happens every day in organisations and recruitment processes. You know, you'll have a hiring manager going, trying to pronounce it. Oh, I don't know if I can say that name every day or call that name. It's like, how about you just skip that? Do they have the skill set? And then just ask them and practice it like everyone else practices words.
1: I think there's a lot of people with those difficult surnames who are nodding their heads right now. I mean, I've found a lot of people couldn't get their mouth around my family's name, Durante. you know, can reel off my married name, Patterson, like that.
0: Yeah.
1: But Durante, I got lots of variations, reinventions too, if you like. New pronunciations, never knew possible. But you probably get it too with Bammon.
0: Yeah, I do.
1: But also with the... with the business name as well.
0: Yeah, with both. And so Bammon is my married name. And so my husband is actually South African.
1: Okay.
0: So he came over when he was about 12, him and his family. And so their heritage is Lebanese and English and German. And so their story is actually they came over, his grandfather came over to Australia from Lebanon. And, like, their name was, like, Bahman, like, with the H, you know, like, really Lebanese. And then it was kind of too hot, so they kind of dropped it when they came into Australia. They moved back over to South Africa and they've just kind of had Bammon ever since.
1: Yeah.
0: And it's, like, almost like it looks like it's, a you know, a Western name, but for some reason I feel like, you know, they know that it's something different. And
1: when I saw it, honestly, yeah. All I thought was to train my brain to – you know, to pronounce it, I was thinking Bammon sounds like it could be closely pronounced like gammon.
0: Yeah, pretty much. Yeah, and so, like, we've kind of got the two, and then the same with the Baron. Like, it's like I don't sometimes, I think as I say it quickly as well, but, you know, language letters don't get pronounced the same way in different languages, and so even... now, like, obviously English is my first language. That's what I was raised with. I still don't think I speak English very well because people don't understand me. And I'm like, it could be my twang. It could be this. It could be that or how I was raised. But, yeah, I think it's really, really hard. And sometimes I'm like, I'll just write it down for you. Yeah. Like,
1: I'll just say, it's a Koori thing.
0: Yeah. Yeah.
1: We're just joking. We're just joking. It's just good banter, interstate rivalry.
0: Yeah.
1: Yes.
0: Well, I'll tell you, when I was growing up, I used to hear. So my dad's non-Indigenous. So he's an Irish. He's from New Zealand, actually. Through that passageway, and he'd say, "Oh, stop singing!" Like, no, you know, because they've got the elongated A's all the time. And I just used to remember, like, that's not singing. That's just how we talk. Like, you know, that carries weight depending on how far you go in that. And yeah, I'm just like, oh, just the way that we talk and engage and communicate. And I reckon, you know, when you're on a phone call, that's what people hear.
1: Yeah.
0: You know, they go, oh, is this one actually proper or is it someone that's here or, you know, who am I actually talking to before you even say who you are?
1: Yeah.
0: Yeah. So, yeah, language communication is really, really important, I think, particularly if we're trying to connect with the community.
1: Yes. And as a new entity or entities too, to establish yourself out there as something, as someone who can be trusted as well, because let's face it, even though Indigenous female entrepreneurship might be on the rise, you know, there are other, I don't know, organisations, could even be AI too, given the rise of that, you know, you've got to check the legitimacy and the bona fides of you know, who you're dealing with these days.
0: Yeah, and I think one of the other things that kind of led me to kind of starting the business is that there's a lot of non-Indigenous people starting Indigenous employment and recruitment things. And I'm like, well, we have such skill set and capability in our own people, and yet we're outsourcing it to non-Indigenous people that we're educating and training. And I was like, I want to be one of them, you know. And I also want to practice what I preach. And so for me, getting other Indigenous people into my business and engaging other Indigenous people, so my accountant is an Aboriginal woman, my bookkeeper is an Aboriginal woman, like every engagement that I want is to help elevate other Aboriginal people and Torres Strait Islander people in the communities and to bring that together. And the things that stick with me when I was working in, you know, in an organisation in the employment space is, you know, rocking up to a business that I thought was Indigenous and then having non-Indigenous people being in there telling me how we should be doing our work.
1: Oh, that's just goes wrong against my sense.
0: Yeah. So cultural integrity and humility and safety is really big on my number one priority. And I want to, like, it's going to take a while, but I really do want to do it proper.
1: Yeah. And this is the thing. I think we should be having those conversations in our workplaces, particularly if there is, it's a First Nations enterprise and you're about elevating First Nations people. If you're a non-Indigenous person occupying a vital space within that business, what are you doing in terms of making sure that there's an Indigenous person to take over from you?
0: Yeah.
1: And I think that gets lost. And, you know, if you are listening, then maybe you should be catching up with this woman here now, Taylor, who could find you the candidate to take over the reins.
0: Yes. If you're willing to let it go, I will find someone for you.
1: That's the key thing. Yeah. What you said, if you're willing to let it go.
0: Yes.
1: If, you know, I do want to wrap up and ask you this question. I ask of all First Nations entrepreneurs, is one piece of advice you would give to somebody who is thinking about establishing their own business, what would that be?
0: To be honest with you, I think it's just give it a go. Like, I think
1: that's your nana's.
0: That's my nana's advice. That's my nan's. Give it a go. Like, I know it's hard, but like, you'll never know how great you can be unless you try. And I think the scary thing is trying. And I think we need to own that trying is enough. You know, whether or not we make it where we thought we were going to be, taking the steps to try to be there should be enough for us. You know.
1: And the thing about, you know, the whole learning process is that, you know, quite often we're schooled to think that making errors or getting it wrong is not learning, when in actual fact it is.
0: Yeah, we've got to make mistakes to grow, like, because otherwise we, you know, we don't know what the limiting things are, right? So, yeah, I mean, I've made a lot of errors and mistakes in my life to get me here. And, you know, deep down I kind of think, oh, I wish I did this earlier, but I know that I'm right where I needed to be. And I think once you feel that, you just know, and you just have to dive when it's there.
1: All right. Well, how can people get in touch with you or find out more about the consultancy, but also about Thanbaran Careers?
0: Yeah, so we've got two websites. Thanbarancareers.com.au, and then we've got thanbaran.com.au for the consultancy. You could reach us through there. We've got a contact us page on each of those websites, or feel free to just give me a call on 0400 690 479, and that will directly come to me for both sites.
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It's a city of industry. 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

Hey, you mob, Rhonda Purcell here. My mob are Quandamooka people, Waka Waka people, and the Goa Koa people. And you're listening to Deadly Murray Country here.

0: Madison Parsons, a.k.a. 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

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Breaking the learning that come from a mother's constant contact with a child.

Hey everybody, tell you what I know. You're listening to AAA in Murray Country, and my name's Neil Murray. How about that?

Mom, he's got a didgeridoo. And I said, Mom, what are you listening to? And she said, Murray Country on Triple A.

0: It's Jamie Chapman. I'm from Kamilaroi, originally grew up down in Kurnell, and you're listening to AAA Murray Country.
1: Hey, this is Thelma Plum, and you're listening to AAA Murray Country.

I'm Brittany Spencer, and you're listening to AAA Murray Country. I'm

0: Hey there, Harrison Peterson here from NIRS News, coming to you from the lands of the Yuggera and Turrbal peoples. Millions of Australians are expected to participate in the national census tonight. The ABS is collecting data on population and housing. Spokesperson Emily Walter says most households should have received information about the count in the mail.
1: For most people, they will have received a letter in the mail, and that letter has a 16-digit code on it and invites people and gives instructions for how to go online and complete the census online.
0: She says people can still contact the ABS if they need assistance completing the census. The census call centre is 1800 181 227. South Australia has become the first Australian state to announce a Royal Commission into Artificial Intelligence. The state's Premier, Peter Malinauskas, made the announcement yesterday.
2: 10 years from now, you can almost guarantee that governments around the world are going to be looking back on this moment and asking themselves, did we honestly do everything within our means to ensure that AI is working for people rather than people working for AI? And I want to get the answers to those questions right now.
0: The Royal Commission is expected to start in October and deliver a final report by July next year. It's unlikely Australia will get a nuclear-powered submarine from its AUKUS agreement with the US and UK. That's according to former Prime Minister Malcolm Turnbull. Mr. Turnbull's told the independently funded AUKUS inquiry, Australia will not benefit from the $370 billion agreement.
3: There is a cargo cult mentality in Canberra about these Virginia-class submarines, where people clearly feel that if they acknowledge that there is a real risk that they won't arrive, that will prevent them arriving. So you have to keep on believing. Now, this is stark, staring bonkers.
0: In May, it was revealed Australia will receive 3 second-hand submarines from the US instead of 2 used and 1 new submarine, which was part of the original deal. Over 100 people have been killed by earthquakes in Colombia. Details after this.
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5: Program sponsor.
0: More than 100 people have been killed by a 7.4 magnitude earthquake in Colombia. The country's president, Abelardo de la Esperella, says at least 87 people have been injured and 61 buildings have collapsed from the tremors. Jury selection is due to begin in the murder trial of an ex-street gang leader accused of masterminding the drive-by shooting death of hip-hop star Tupac Shakur 3 decades ago in Las Vegas, a long unsolved crime that has become a seminal moment in rap music history. Dwayne Keith D. Davis, age 63, is charged in Clark County, Nevada with a single count of murder by use of a deadly weapon. He has pleaded not guilty. Davis is accused of leading a group of men to kill Shakur, one of rap's most commercially successful and influential artists, in a 1996 drive-by shooting near the Las Vegas Strip. And now moving to today's weather forecast. Ribibi Broome, sunny and 28. Borlu, Perth, cloudy and 18. Tardenya, Adelaide, showers increasing and 16. Finar, Melbourne, cloudy and 15. Vanipaluna, Hobart, cloudy and 15 as well. Ngunnawal and Ngambri Country or Canberra, partly cloudy and 13. For Gadigal Country, Sydney, sunny and 21. For Mugajan, Brisbane, 24 and sunny. For Gimoy, Cairns, mostly sunny and 29. For Garamilla, Darwin, 30 with cloud clearing. For Mbantua, Alice Springs, cloudy and 26. And for Waibani, Thursday Island, mostly sunny and 29. And that's been the latest from NIRS News.
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5: Hey, good morning, good morning, good morning. Your deadly Bob out there for a Tuesday. Good morning, Gyala Bales.
7: Good morning.
5: How you feeling this morning?
7: I'm feeling like a loser.
5: Oh, like a loser. Hey, hey, they're your words, not mine.
7: Don't rub it in.
5: Hey, before we get on to some other stuff, I'd just like to acknowledge the traditional owners of the land on which we are broadcasting from here in West End, Brisbane, and of course acknowledge our elders past, present and emerging. Why are you feeling like a loser, Gyala Bales?
7: I failed miserably.
5: Did you?
7: So
5: Where is this at?
7: This was at the time zone.
5: Oh, you're talking about time. I've forgotten all about it.
7: Oh, don't even make it.
5: I've forgotten all about it. Oh, well, since you mentioned it.
7: I lost the card game, everybody. So if you were betting on me, I'm sorry.
5: Unfollow
7: I do apologise. Unfollow me.
5: Oh, no.
7: I won two games.
5: Yeah, of course, but the
7: second game, I think they let me win.
5: So we'll paint a picture. So Gyala did up a deadly little story, it's called, isn't it? I don't know much about social media. She did a story. She's walking into, we end up going over to Mount Gravatt there, the time zone over at Mount Gravatt. Did a little story, which was deadly. I must have watched it about 20 times. So she got in there nice and early. She was prepared. I walked in. She was already in there. And I didn't know how the time zone thing worked, so I walked up to the counter and said, how does all this work? And, oh, we can get a card each, put some money on it, or just have the one card. And I thought, well, I know I'm going to win today, so I'll just pay for it.
7: Yeah. And I was like, oh, are you sure?
5: Gyala did the right thing. She said, you sure, Uncle? I'll go your halves. Yeah. And I was just like, just put your money away.
7: Yeah. It's okay. How'd I know?
5: His victory is going to be more sweeter. But anyway, wasn't about that. I had a ball. Thank you very much.
7: Yeah, it was fun, even though I lost.
5: For hanging out with me. So we end up jumping on Mario Kart first. Yes. I didn't even know they had a Mario Kart there. And you kept throwing those things at me and knocking me over.
7: I love playing that game because you have more of like a – you can win more because you can just throw those things at them and they can lose. They can like stop in their tracks.
5: That's right. You kept blowing me up and I kept – I don't know. I honestly didn't know. One minute I was driving.
7: Yeah.
5: Next minute I was just flying
7: up in the air
5: and stuff. I was like, what happened? So I'm trying to work out what just happened.
7: Yeah.
5: And I'm trying to drive on different parts of the road thinking maybe there's a pothole or something there that I ran over and I didn't know. And then I see this little ball in my hand and I thought, oh, what's that? And then I look down and it says, push the button to throw it. And I thought, oh, that's what I got to do. So I don't know if you saw me, but I started throwing all these things at you trying to get you.
7: You started throwing them in the wrong direction.
5: Yeah. Yeah, I didn't know what I was doing. So that was awesome. And then I didn't know what I was doing with the card and I thought the card wouldn't work. Remember? And
7: was it the wrong thing?
5: Well, I was reading the wrong – so I tapped it and when the sign popped up, it was yes or no.
7: Oh.
5: And I kept tapping it.
7: Yeah,
5: remember?
7: Yeah, I remember.
5: So we ended up having way too many games.
7: We were sitting there for like – I think it was like six games, eh?
5: And it was too long.
7: It was so much fun. And then fellas beside us, they were like proper professionals.
5: They were like professionals, these guys. They
7: he
5: were,
7: goes, are you streaming? I'm like, oh, no, we're just going live. This is not like a big streaming gaming thing.
5: Nah, we're just hanging out. But they were, what do you think, 16, 17?
7: Must have been, they were pretty young.
5: And you picked up on they were 20 stars. So that's how good. So you and I were like 1 and 2 stars.
7: Yeah.
5: We're a little beginner fellas. Hey, but we're giant killers. Remember our little name?
7: Yes.
5: Our nickname?
7: Giant killers. We're the killers now. No, we're the killers. I'll pick up the giant loser. But
5: so these guys teamed up. So they were flogging us, right?
7: Yeah.
5: And I'm assuming the better you get, your car gets faster and stuff like that. Cause
7: I think so.
5: We were pedal to the metal and we were miles behind these two guys.
7: And he was even in one of them like truck looking things. I was thinking, what the hell?
5: Yeah. For the listeners out there, the car that Gyala was talking about, the people that are my age, do you remember the A-Team? With Mr. T, it was one of those vans.
7: See, I don't know.
5: No, the listeners will. The listeners that are my age will know exactly. Same colour and everything.
7: Yeah, right.
5: The 18 van. And so you and I were flying around the track, eh?
7: Yeah.
5: And then what about how they were so fast that they just stopped across the whole road?
7: I know, and I was thinking, these dirty fellas are trying to stop us in our tracks. ganging up on us.
5: So that's how fast they were. They were stopping on the track. We would fly past them. And then they still caught up and passed us. So I'm like, man, they must be hitting a turbo button or something.
7: I think so. I was thinking, like, what do they know that I don't?
5: Yeah, I kept looking on this.
7: Why are they so good?
5: Oh, they're so good. Now, the last game,
7: yeah.
5: What did they do? How did they help you?
7: Oh, they started driving backwards. And I was thinking, yay, I'm winning. I was like, oh, deadly. And then no good, I realised what was going on and I was like, this is not a fair win.
5: That's okay.
7: I don't like this. Nah, I don't That's like okay. this. I want an honest win.
5: So they drove backwards and smashed into me the whole race and Gaiola was just gone. So every time I started getting going, they would chase me down, then just turn around, stop and smash into me. So pretty much blocking me the whole race.
7: And then, they were like, look, we know that race better, right? we'll cut you some slack. We'll help you out. Well,
5: they definitely helped you out. But it was okay. It was fun. Yeah, Thank you very much.
7: It was so much fun.
5: It was the best. So anyway, look forward to whatever it is that we do next.
7: Yeah, definitely. We'll have to start looking at some more challenges, eh?
5: We'll see what we can do. Hey, we better play some music for these, mob. We've been yarning. This is Black Rock Band here, right here on The Brekkie Show with Ray and Gaiola.

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0: There he is, Slim Dusty there, the home run. It was kind of like yesterday on the game there, the home run. I loved it when I went over the checkered line and finished.
1: Oh, no one cares, Uncle Ray.
0: Yeah. You know what? Before I get onto that, Jake Whittaker, before that one hooked on her, we had some Riley Green there. You know what I thought? Because off air, you and I were yarning about how competitive you are.
1: Yeah.
0: And I thought, oh my goodness, I hope she's going to turn up tomorrow.
1: Imagine I was that dirty.
0: Wow.
1: Didn't even rock up for the whole week.
0: Wow.
1: Look, I'm not that bad. I just need to, like, a couple of minutes to breathe.
0: And to
1: probably just hash it out with myself.
0: Yeah, yeah.
1: Then I'll come back and I'll be right.
0: Yeah, I was just literally, I was like, because when I was younger, I was, and I'm still competitive now, but
1: yeah,
0: in different ways you learn to kind of suppress the disappointment when you
1: lose. Yeah.
0: But when I walked out, when I was driving, I thought, oh, I wonder what level of, yeah. And I thought, do I ring her? No, that's not good. Don't ring her. That's like you're trying to rub it in.
1: Yeah, yeah. Don't put salt on my wound, Uncle Ray.
0: Don't do that. But anyway, hey, you got some deadly info.
1: I do. So the National Indigenous Sports Foundation and the Indigenous Sports Network are proud to announce that nominations are now open for the 2026 National Indigenous and Torres Strait Islander Sports Awards. So these awards celebrate the outstanding achievements, leadership and contributions of Aboriginal and Torres Strait Islander athletes, coaches, officials, volunteers, clubs and community champions from across Australia. So the event details are on Saturday, the 7th of November this year. It'll be held at the Sydney Cricket Ground, Steve Woff Room, Gate E, Driver Venue, Level 2. And there's actually going to be a special guest, which I'm thinking, oh, will I be in Sydney around that time? Because
0: wow.
1: Kathy Freeman, ACA and Olympic gold medalist, will be there.
0: How good.
1: I know. And the deadly MCs will be Dean Witters and Bo De La Cruz. So this prestigious event recognises and the excellence of both on and off the field while celebrating the strength, resilience and legacy of First Nations peoples in sport. We encourage individuals, clubs, schools, sporting organisations and communities to nominate those making a positive impact through sport. So they close, nominations close on Wednesday the 7th of October. And if you are looking to nominate, just email Shelley at shelleyware.com.au. That's Shelley, S-H-E-L-L-E-Y, at Shelley, WARE.com.au for nominations, and complete the official nomination form and submit it before the close.

0: closing date, and you can also purchase tickets, all the tables, and they'll be on the www.tickets@australiansportsmuseum.org.au. So let's get together, celebrate and recognise our incredible mob who inspire and motivate people in sports.
1: How good.
0: Yeah.
1: Sounds like it's going to be an awesome time.
0: Definitely.
1: Get involved. Even if you are living up these ways, have a good little trip down there.
0: Yeah. Nomination form and submit it before the closing date. And you can also purchase tickets, all the tables, and they'll be on the www.tickets@australiansportsmuseum.org.au. So let's get together, celebrate and recognise our incredible mob who inspire and motivate people in sports.
1: How good.
0: Yeah.
1: Sounds like it's going to

0: down. Again, I best go down there.
1: Now, track it back. Your deadly segment that you started a couple of weeks ago.
0: Oh, can't wait.
1: 7:30, around about 7:30. We do that on Tuesday, so stay tuned for that. You got a deadly one lined up, as you always do.
0: Yes, but I'm you
1: must be just one of those little research wizards, eh? You just
0: I love researching. I love learning.
1: You do look like you're right into it, and that's why I'm glad you're here. That's you.
0: Yeah.
1: I just sit on this side. You do that stuff.
0: I'll do all the research and report.
1: That sounds about right.
0: I'm happy to do that.
1: That's what happens when you work with Ray Nakers. Yeah.
0: Lucky I love doing that.
1: Yeah, you're not wrong. Now, good morning, Timo. Timo, you got something going on today. Good luck with what is happening with you today. You wanted a Linda Ronstadt song, so here it is. This is Different Drum for you, Timo. Good luck for today, brother.

0: AAA is where it belongs, right here with you. 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

0: Stiff Gins there, Paranoid on Triple A Murray Country, The Brackie Show. Before that one, Samantha McClymont. Oh, we had some Bunna Laurie and Leanne Womack. How good, how good. Just taking it nice and steady this morning, Gaila. We're not, yeah, you know, not going too crazy just yet.
1: It's a cruisy Tuesday for us.
0: That's exactly right. We got your Track It Back Tuesday coming up at 7:30, so stick around, you guys. If you'd like to request a song, 0493 222 822, we'd love to hear from you.
1: Yeah.
0: This is Midnight Cowgirls, Vixens of Fall.

0: Hey there, Harrison Peterson here from NIRS News, coming to you from the lands of the Yuggera and Turrbal peoples. Scores of workers will be out in community to help Aboriginal and Torres Strait Islanders complete the national census. Spokesperson Emily Walter says people in remote communities will have plenty of support and ample time to participate in the national count.
1: We've got some, you know, teams of people who have been going out well in advance and making contact with those communities and engaging with them on how, you know, how the operations will work for the census. And they'll be in the field, in those communities, you know, around about now, but into next week and following weeks as well, to help those communities complete the census.
0: A handful of major policy stalemates appear to have been resolved as federal parliament returns to Canberra after the winter break. Prime Minister Anthony Albanese and Liberal leader Angus Taylor are meeting today to hash out amendments to get Labor's gambling reforms over the line. It's expected to include laws to curb inducements which target problem gamblers to keep betting. The amended bill could also pass the lower house by the end of the week, which has left some crossbenchers fearing it's the end of the line for reform. Independent MP Kate Chaney welcomed a ban on inducements, but was adamant anything short of a full phase out of gambling ads ignored years of evidence. A South Australian Royal Commission into Artificial Intelligence isn't the best way to investigate the impacts of the technology. That's according to the Federal Opposition's Digital Economy spokesperson, Aaron Violi. Mr. Violi has told the ABC there are better ways to scrutinise AI.
2: So I think there is, the opportunity at a national level to have either a select committee or potentially a standing committee looking at AI as it develops.
0: South Australia's Premier, Peter Malinauskas, announced the Royal Commission yesterday. Mr. Malinauskas says the inquiry will make sure AI is working for people and not the other way around. A state of emergency has been declared in Colombia following a devastating 7.4 magnitude earthquake. Over 100 people have died, over 87 have been injured, and over 61 buildings have collapsed from the tremor. Following the quake, Western Colombia was hit with two aftershocks, measuring magnitudes of 2.8 and a 4.8. US President Donald Trump has demanded Iran pay compensation for the people he says it's killed in wars, attacks, and protests, raising the rhetorical stakes of Tehran as hopes fade for an imminent deal to reopen the Strait of Hormuz. Mr. Trump says he was responding to Iran's earlier call for Washington to meet conditions, including recompensing Tehran for the damage caused since the US and Israel launched strikes on its territory more than 5 months ago. Australia's Great Barrier Reef is showing signs of recovery from a mass bleaching event, with coral cover increasing in one of every four reefs surveyed. But scientists studying the natural wonder warn it remains under intense environmental pressure, with less time to recover between threatening events. The Australian Institute of Marine Science released the findings today from its 40th annual report into the Great Barrier Reef's conditions, which surveyed the health of coral and marine life in 192 areas. It comes 1 month after the UNESCO World Heritage Committee stopped short of listing the reef off Queensland's coast as in danger due to efforts to protect the landmark. Now to today's weather. Rabibi Broome, sunny and 28. Borley Perth, cloudy and 18. Tardenya Adelaide, showers increasing and 16. Nar Melbourne, cloudy and 15. Nipaluna Hobart, cloudy and 15 as well. For Ngunnawal and Ngambri Country or Canberra, partly cloudy and 13. For Gadigal Country, Sydney, sunny and 21. For Mugajin, Brisbane, 24 and sunny. For Gimoy, Cairns, mostly sunny and 29. For Gar Miller Darwin 30 with cloud clearing, in Bantwa Alice Springs cloudy and 26, and for Waibini Thursday Island mostly sunny and 29. And if you have a news story to send our way, you can always send an email to news@nirs.org.au, and that's been the latest from NIRS News.
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4: Hey,
5: good morning, good morning, good morning, you deadly mob. For a Tuesday morning, we got Gaiola's deadly segment coming up at about 7:30, which is track it back. So she yarns about everything, to be honest, eh?
4: Yeah, a little bit of this, little bit of that, anything that's happened in our history, monumental people and trailblazers.
5: Yeah, so I can't wait for what you have in store for us this week. And we've also got an interview lined up a little bit later. We'll tell you who we're going to chat with a little bit later. I won an award recently. Deadly Fuller.
4: He is. Deadly artist.
5: Definitely well known in our community, that is for sure, over many, many years. So thanks for lining up that.
4: Yeah. Oh, I can't wait. It's funny because he actually called us this morning.
5: He called
4: the station, and then I was thinking, actually, I'm going to give you a call because I think we should get you on here.
5: Absolutely. That's how we roll here, just off the cuff here at Triple A.
4: That's it,
5: the good thing about it being a community radio station, eh?
4: Literally.
5: Anything can happen. Hey, good morning to you, mob up there, the Sunshine Coast, Mackay and Townsville that tuned in this morning, eh? We're all the way up there in Teeville.
4: Hey.
5: Is that what they call it, Teeville?
4: I've never heard of Teeville before.
5: Yeah. Well, like, remember the other day, who was it now from Dubbo there?
4: Oh, Auntie Georgina.
5: Yeah,
4: there.
5: Remember?
4: Dub City. Yeah. It's Dub Vegas.
5: Yes. I'm trying to call it Dub City. She wrote back, Dub Vegas.
4: Yeah, yeah, you get it right.
5: Get it right. We're Brisbane.
4: Tell him, Auntie Georgina.
5: Yeah, yeah. We're Brisbane. Hold on a minute now.
4: Yeah,
5: you can't go
4: you
5: stealing
4: can't
5: the title here.
4: That. No way.
5: Can't go stealing. So I think Teeville, I know the locals over there in Ipswich call Goodna G-Town.
4: Oh, do they? Yeah. G-Town. G-Town, eh? Good old G-Town.
5: G-Town. So, send us a message this morning. What's your little nickname for your little place you either grew up, live, or your suburb?
4: Yeah, let us know.
5: Let us know, eh? I'd be interested to know. So 0493 222 822. That number again, 0493 222 822. Let us know where you guys grew up, living, whatever. But yeah, that's pretty cool. Old G Town over there, Goodna. Or they used to call it 43 Dub.
4: 43 Dub.
5: Yeah, the postcode.
4: That sounds
5: 4300.
4: Cool. I know everyone knows 4077. Whenever you hear that one, everyone's yelling.
5: Everyone knows 4077, eh? Good old Anala. Like, yeah, I remember I used to walk around with those 4077 hats. Do you remember?
4: Yes, I remember them.
5: You remember
4: they were massive.
5: Them?
4: Yeah, everyone had them.
5: Oh, no. And I was like, how do I get one? Anyway, they said, no, you got to go get your health checked. So that was their local community health over there in Anala.
4: There you go. So, do you remember people calling it in LA? Have you ever heard of that one?
5: No. That's
4: a
5: new one.
4: I think all the young fellas, like back in, like back when I was a young fella, I would hear that all the time, inner LA. I'm just going to inner LA.
5: Is that right?
4: Yeah.
5: That's pretty cool.
4: Yeah.
5: I never heard that one before.
4: Yeah.
5: I'll have to have you on
4: Must be all these young fellas creating all these cool words.
5: Creating all these cool words, yeah. If I think about it long enough, I could think of some others as well. But anyway, there you go. There's a start. text us through, let us know. Hey, 3892-0188 is also how you can get in contact with us if you want to ring us up for a bit of a yarn about anything in particular, or you'd like to request a song, a bit of a birthday shout-out. Where's the birthday shout-outs?
4: Yeah, we haven't had any recently.
5: Not
4: Whose
5: for a
4: birthday
5: while.
4: Is it? You want me to sing happy birthday for you?
5: Yeah.
4: On the radio?
5: yeah, good ways. If you want Gaiola to sing happy birthday
4: no,
5: to you.
4: I'm joking.
5: I'm not.
4: You might be. I take that back.
5: Quick, somebody ring.
4: Don't ring.
5: I want Gaiola to sing happy birthday. Even if it's not your birthday, you just pretend for me, all
4: don't
5: right? Warrupi Ben, black fella, white fella. Ring up.
4: No, don't.

I'm Karen Durante. 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

0: Uncle Roger Knox right here on Triple A Murray Country. That was Murray Man there. Before that one, we had a little bit of Kane Brown and Tyler Hubbard before that one. Hey, Gaila, the Brisbane City Council, they're looking for more female bus drivers.
1: Oh, yeah.
0: How cool is that?
1: That's mad.
0: Would you ever go at it?
1: I think I would. I think I'd be a pretty good bus driver. I'm a very safe driver.
0: Are you?
1: Very, very safe, yes. Okay. I'm a little bit too safe that sometimes my cousin don't like to drive with me because you drive like an old lady.
0: Oh, no.
1: But it's a good thing. Better safe than sorry, right?
0: Of course, of course, of course. Well, that's exactly who the Brisbane City Council are looking for.
1: That's
0: In particular, they're looking for bus drivers to fill their weekends for all their sporting events.
1: Ooh.
0: So when we took our elders from Jimbalunga down to the Titans Manly game a few weeks ago down there at the Gold Coast, those bus drivers were like, hey, if you know anybody that wants a bit of a part-time gig to help out, they're like really looking for bus drivers to fill in. So,
1: true.
0: Yeah, so those bus drivers in that particular day were doing the Titans game and the Gold Coast Suns game.
1: Right.
0: So they were going Robina and Carrara.
1: Yeah, true.
0: So they'd have been busy as.
1: I think you might see me as a bus driver.
0: Why not? I can see you there.
1: Can you imagine that?
0: I can see you there in your low rider bus driving along in your little low rider. Hey, you're going to try to take your own rims to the Brisbane City Council and say, hey,
1: 100%. I've got these gold rims here.
0: I'm ready.
1: I want to die Monty the whole bus.
0: And you got to play Triple A Murray Country.
1: Yeah, yeah,
0: the
1: only Triple A. That's it. Nothing else.
0: Nothing else.
1: If you're joining, you ask me to come on this bus, get off and ask for another station.
0: Hey, look out. Hey, we got your, what is it, Track It Back Tuesday coming up very soon. So I better stop yarning because I know you're keen to do it. And I love it too because you're giving out so much deadly information. So this is Meat and Potato Man, Alan Jackson. Aileen, I know you're listening down there at the Gold Coast. That's why I'm throwing a little bit of Alan Jackson on for you. I've starved you from Alan. I don't think I played him yesterday, and I don't think I played him on Friday. Sorry about that, Aileen.
1: Bless. Here you go, honey.

0: Hey, what's up? It's Jacob. You're listening to AAA Murray Country.
1: What a molly, you mob, and welcome to another Track It Back Tuesday, where each week we jump through our history, sharing the stories of our trailblazers, celebrating deadly artists, their unforgettable songs, and looking at the moments that have helped shape who we are today. So today, I'm really excited to have a yarn tease about the 60 years since 1966 Wave Hill walk-off and 50 years since the 1975 Gurindji Land handback. So on August in 1975, on the 16th of August, Prime Minister Gough Whitlam poured a handful of red dirt into Vincent Lingari's hand at Dagaragu on Gurindji country. This became a powerful symbol of justice and the return of country, and the Wave Hill walk-off and the Gurindji land rights movement has left a long-lasting legacy for mob around the country to continue to fight for land rights today. So today we're yarning obviously about that, and I think it's been 50 to 60 years for both the Wave Hill walk-off and 50 years since the Gurindji land handback. And on the 23rd of August 1966, around 200 Gurindji, Mundubbera and Walpri workers walked off Wave Hill station because of poor wages and harsh conditions. Although the walk-off began over wages and conditions, it soon became a campaign for the return of traditional land. So Vincent Lingari became the leader and the spokesperson for the Gurindji people throughout that campaign. He was a respected Gurindji elder and stockman who also worked at Wave Hill. He was known for his calm voice and thoughtful leadership and determination. Rather than responding with violence, he led a peaceful movement that lasted almost a decade. So, 23rd of August 1966, 200 Gurindji, Mundubbera and Walpri workers, they walked off that Wave Hill station, and then later on that 9 years became that protest to bring them return country. So during those 9 years, the Gurindji people received growing support from trade unions, churches, university students, artists and members of the Australian public. Their determination gradually changed public opinion about Aboriginal rights, and then on the 16th of August 1975, that Prime Minister around the time, Gough Whitlam, travelled to Dagaragu to officially hand back a lease over part of the Gurindji people's traditional land. The Gurindji victory became the foundation of Australia's modern land rights movement, and it directly influenced the Aboriginal Land Rights Northern Territory Act 1976, which gave many Aboriginal communities in the Northern Territory the legal right to claim traditional lands where they could demonstrate ongoing traditional ownership. So many historians to this day describe the Wave Hill walk-off as one of the most important civil rights campaign in Australian history because it helped reshape the relationship between First Nations peoples and the Australian government. Now, mob today celebrate this important part of history, and it's called the Freedom Day Festival. It's held annually at Kalkarindji, which is the community adjacent to Dagaragu, and it commemorates the Wave Hill walk-off and the Gurindji land handback. It celebrates culture, resilience, self-determination and the connection to country. But something really exciting that some mob may not know about is now we've got a 50-cent coin that honours and commemorates the Gurindji people's Wave Hill walk-off and the historic land back, and it says unity, courage and land.

0: land rights. So the design includes a group of Gurindji people beginning the 1966 Wave Hill walk-off, the hand of Vincent Lingari receiving the land hand back, symbolising the return of country, and the word unity is hidden within the overlapping shadows of the Gurindji people, and quotes from Vincent Lingari across the sky, recognising his leadership and the significance of the land rights movement. So now I want to go and get myself a 50 cent coin, because I think that's a pretty deadly thing that the mob of that they've done to put it on, and people are now recognising, you know, our important part of history with the Gurindji land handback.
1: How good.
0: I know. And so what better way to end this deadly Track It Back Tuesday with a deadly song. And this song is actually inspired by the Gurindji land handback. So this is the Little Things, Big Things Grow by Kelly and Carmody, who wrote the song together back in 1980s, drawing on the story of Lingari and the Gurindji struggle. So let's do it, you mob. I hope you enjoyed it.
2: 3, 2, 1...

0: Triple American Country, the Brekkie Show for a Tuesday morning with your hosts here, Ray Nagus and Glaella Bales. That one was Hayley Witters there. Before that one, we had Kev Carmody and Paul Kelly from Little Things, Big Things Grow. What a powerful, what's it called? Track It Back Tuesday. What a powerful one you did this week.
1: Oh, this one, I was looking forward to this one because I actually did this segment up a couple of weeks back, and then Auntie Trish actually reminded me, well, that's coming up 50 years. And I was like, oh, well, that'd be deadly to bring it up then. So it's only a couple of days until it's, yeah, the 60 years since the walk-off and 50 years since the Gurindjalan handback. So that's deadly. And the fact that they brought out the 50-cent coin, like, it's just crazy how that worked out. I didn't even realise or know that they was going to bring out that 50-cent coin to commemorate that part of history. They only brought it out a couple of days ago.
0: Yeah.
1: So I had no idea.
0: You're going to try to get one of them, eh?
1: Yes, I am. I definitely am. So if your mob don't know about it, go and get yourself that 50-cent coin. It celebrates and commemorates an important part of our history with the Wave Hill walk-off and the Gurindjalan hand back there.
0: I wonder if it'll just be in like the normal everyday, you know, you go to the shops and get your change and have a look at all the 50-cent pieces to see if it's there.
1: I hope so.
0: Or have you got to like actually buy it?
1: I'm not too sure. I'm going to do some research because I really hope that you can just buy it just generally, you know, walking into the shop. Because I think like if we've got mob coming up or people coming up from all over and they see that important part of history on 50-cent coin, like that's deadly, you know, that's already educating the mob who's not from here.
0: Yeah, it's crazy.
1: I love that.
0: It's crazy to think about that. I know the mob collect those, you know, those $2 coins and it's got the Aboriginal flag and the TI flag on it.
1: Yes.
0: I think we got the TI flag one. I think we're chasing the Aboriginal flag one.
1: Okay.
0: They're hard to come across, I think.
1: Are they? I'll have to keep an eye out for you.
0: Yeah, go on then. Sometimes I just randomly buy stuff.
1: Yeah.
0: Try to get the change, you know.
1: we'll make a deal. You find the 50-cent one for me and I'll find you the $2 coin with the Aboriginal flag on it for you.
0: All right, there we go. The challenge is on. I don't know how long it's going to take.
1: Who can find it first?
0: It'd be like, what's that game those kids used to play? That Pokemon one. What was that one they used to play?
1: Pokemon Go.
0: When they used to walk around and try to find.
1: Yeah, the Pokemon. I was mad on that game. Were I love that. Yeah.
0: The invisible person, Pokemon,
1: love
0: or whatever.
1: I that
0: else.
1: Game.
0: But I see people they're just walking down the street looking at their phones and stopping and turning and doing this and that. And I'm like, what are these fellas up to?
1: It was really trendy, hey, like a couple of years back. Nowadays, I don't think so much. But, yeah, it was fun when it lasted.
0: Fun when it was last. So how long ago do you reckon that was? A couple of years.
1: That would have been when I was probably around 19 or 20. So I'm talking like six or 7 years ago now, I think.
0: Yeah,
1: right. I think people still play it, but it's just not as popular.
0: Not as popular.
1: Yeah.
0: Yeah. All right, well, there you go. Bit of information there from Glaella Bales. This is Melanie Dye here, Mama Knows Best.

0: Hey there, Harrison Peterson here from NIRS News, coming to you from the lands of the Yuggera and Turrbal peoples. Millions of Australians are expected to participate in the national census tonight. The ABS is collecting data on population and housing. Spokesperson Emily Walter says most households should have received information about the count in the mail.
1: For most people, they will have received a letter in the mail, and that letter has a 16-digit code on it and invites people and gives instructions for how to go online and complete the census online.
0: She says people can still contact the ABS if they need assistance completing the census. The census call centre is 1800 181 227. South Australia has become the first Australian state to announce a royal commission into artificial intelligence. The state's Premier, Peter Malinauskas, made the announcement yesterday.
2: 10 years from now, you can almost guarantee that governments around the world are going to be looking back on this moment and asking themselves, did we honestly do everything within our means to ensure that AI is working for people rather than people working for AI? And I want to get the answers to those questions right now.
0: The Royal Commission is expected to start in October and deliver a final report by July next year. It's unlikely Australia will get a nuclear-powered submarine from its AUKUS agreement with the US and UK. That's according to former Prime Minister Malcolm Turnbull. Mr. Turnbull's told the independently funded AUKUS inquiry, Australia will not benefit from the $370 billion agreement.
3: There is a cargo cult mentality in Canberra about these Virginia-class submarines, where people clearly feel that if they acknowledge that there is a real risk that they won't arrive, that will prevent them arriving. So you have to keep on believing. Now, this is stark, staring bonkers.
0: In May, it was revealed Australia will receive 3 second-hand submarines from the US instead of 2 used and 1 new submarine, which was part of the original deal. Over 100 people have been killed by earthquakes in Colombia. Details after this.
4: It's time to do your census. 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
5: Program sponsor.
0: More than 100 people have been killed by a 7.4 magnitude earthquake in Colombia. The country's president, Abelardo de la Esperella, says at least 87 people have been injured and 61 buildings have collapsed from the tremors. Jury selection is due to begin in the murder trial of an ex-street gang leader accused of masterminding the drive-by shooting death of hip-hop star Tupac Shakur 3 decades ago in Las Vegas, a long unsolved crime that has become a seminal moment in rap music history. Dwayne Keith D. Davis, aged 63, is charged in Clark County, Nevada with a single count of murder by use of a deadly weapon. He has pleaded not guilty. Davis is accused of leading a group of men to kill Shakur, one of rap's most commercially successful and influential artists, in a 1996 drive-by shooting near the Las Vegas Strip. And now moving to today's weather forecast. Ribibi Broome, sunny and 28. Borloo, Perth, cloudy and 18. Tardenya, Adelaide, showers increasing and 16. Finar, Melbourne, cloudy and 15. Vanipaluna, Hobart, cloudy and 15 as well. For Ngunnawal and Ngambri Country or Canberra, partly cloudy and 13. For Gadigal Country, Sydney, sunny and 21. For Mugajan, Brisbane, 24 and sunny. For Gimoy, Cairns, mostly sunny and 29. For Garamilla, Darwin, 30 with cloud clearing. For Mbantwa, Alice Springs, cloudy and 26. And for Waibani, Thursday Island, mostly sunny and 29. And that's been the latest from NIRS News.
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5: Coast.
7: All right, good morning, Adelie Mob, for another beautiful Tuesday morning. Don't forget, Let's Talk. We'll be in after the 9 o'clock news and weather, and, of course, the lads in the afternoon for the 3 p.m. drive show. Hey, you got plenty of time to send through your requests this morning, 0493 222 822, if you'd like to get your song on. We've got a deadly interview lined up. Go on, Gaila. Tell them who it is. You got them all
5: right.
7: Go
5: I'm on, that man. Excited. We've got a deadly interview lined up. It's Uncle Fred Leone. So I can't wait to have a good yarn with him. I know he's got some really cool things he's won recently. So we'll save it for the interview, though. We'll save it for the interview.
7: <That's>
5: we
7: right.
5: don't want to give away too much.
7: That's right. Calm down then.
5: Yeah, I'm getting too ahead of myself here.
7: All right. Well, let's just get straight into it here. This is Jem Casadale. Oh, no.

0: Hey, Triple A Murray Country, the Brekkie Show, Lainey Wilson there, phone, keys, wallet. You got to remember to get all of that glow around.
1: I always forget that. You know what? I've done so many, like so many of the things where I'll say, oh, forgetting this, forgetting that, and it's in my hand.
0: Yeah, I know. Amount of times.
1: Silly me.
0: Funny as when I got home there last night. Mum goes, oh, you forgot your wallet. You left it on the table there. And I said, oh, okay. And then she goes, so that means it's got no money. You're broke.
1: I was going to say.
0: Leaving you your wallet lying around.
1: Not that important today.
0: That's how you know blackfella's got no money. Yeah. That wallet's in person just lying around.
1: Happy to leave it around anywhere.
0: Hey, we've been lucky enough and fortunate enough to be joined this morning by Fred Leone. Good morning, brother. How you going? Welcome to Triple A Mo.
2: Good morning. Hey, good morning. Good, thank you.
0: Hey, look, who's your mob and where are you from?
2: Butler and Garawa. And so Butler there, Garawa, well, that's exactly where our family's from there, Garawa there now. And then Garawa up in the Gulf, so just between Borroloola and Doomadgee.
1: Yeah.
2: So big mob in Tongan and South Sea, so from Gela and Tanna Islands.
0: Biggest mob?
1: Hey.
2: Yeah, biggest mob. Hey,
1: look out. On both sides, eh?
2: Call your word. No.
1: Too deadly.
2: Yeah, no, big mob, yeah.
1: Oh, Unc, you've had such an incredible career, like your work with Yirrindaa and Birds, and recently you received an award. But I wanted to yarn about your last awards that you've received from the Sydney Meyer Creative Fellowship, also the NAIDOC Brisbane Music Award. You've represented Australia internationally, including performing with Electric Fields at Eurovision 2024. How important it is for you, you know, for our mob to be recognised internationally as well as in our own country.
2: It's so important. Like I grew up in housing commission, back housing, and when we were little, when in the 80s and 90s, there was maybe one or two black faces on TV, you know.
1: Yeah.
2: And I got into music through rap because I saw other black faces, but it was African-American folks. And so to be able to have that representation on the scale and the level that it is today is so important for, because you can't be what you can't see, right?
1: Exactly.
2: I keep hearing people say it all the time, and it's true. So now with all of these amazing black fellas doing amazing things, we've always been doing amazing things. It's just the times have changed where now, you know, dominant society is going, hey, oh yeah, look out. Which is, in Australia is deadly, but overseas it's, I feel, it's so crazy. Like I'll go anytime, I've been to about 36 countries and the red carpet gets rolled out. Black fellas are like royalty anywhere in the world. And then, you know, there's days here where I can't even get a taxi.
1: Yeah, don't.
2: So it's that juxtaposition of, I suppose, seeing how we're perceived across the world for the knowledge that we hold for the thousands and thousands of generations. You know, if you say 65,000 years, 2,322 generations of knowledge and connection to one place that we have, and it's held on a pedestal around the world, and it seems like increasingly more and more often here in this country, it's not. But in saying that, we've come a long way from when, like, your old pop there now, Uncle Tiger was started all of the, you know, all of this in radio and activism, and all our uncles and aunties and granddads and grandfathers and
1: I tell you what, we've definitely been put on the map, haven't we, Unc? Like it's insane just seeing how far our mob will go, and we're reaching, you know, internationally. But I also wanted to congratulate you on your 2026 National Indigenous Music Awards nomination. Congratulations!
2: Yeah, thank you. And then I tripped out because we rocked up there. We were up for four, actually, me and Birds. The Butler The Butler Baddies.
1: Ah, hey. Watch them. Butler Baddies. Awesome.
2: The Butler Baddies. We rocked up. Baker Boy took out. We were up for four.
1: Wow.
2: And Baker Boy was in all four categories as well, and he smashed all of them. Like single, I think he got single of the year, album of the year, and film clip of the year. And then it's put to an industry vote, right? So everybody's voting. Everybody in the industry, blackfellas, and I'm pretty sure they put it out to like a few non-Indigenous fellas that are allies that are down for the cause, you know, like that are big names in the industry, I think. Anyway, came down to the vote, and yeah, we took out Artist of the Year. We played some big stages. It's the biggest. We didn't realise too. It's the biggest award of the night. But both of us was in shock, like just shock. Oh, I come around the corner. I got to tell you the story real quick. I come around the corner. They kept saying, "Oh, we've got to get you on the side of the stage, just in case." So we tell everybody, "Come on the side of the stage." I've been up for 10 of these things over the years. I've been up for five or six deadlies when the deadlies were around. I never won a deadly. I never won a NEMA. I won best song for screen and stuff. Won Q Music, won NAIDOC, hadn't won one of these. Rocked around. They said, "Oh, yeah, just wait here." And I saw Baker Boy. I said, "Oh, brother, leave one fast, little brother." Leave one fast. So he started laughing. We were all laughing. Next minute, I see Jessica Mowboy. I said, "Gov, come here, jump in the photo." And I went to run down the stairs to bring her up. And we were talking, walking up, and Birdie, my cousin there now, Nathan Bird, he was like, "Cuz, we're going to go out here." And I was like, wait there, cuz, I'll come back. I said, "Sis, well, I'll come back. We got a thing. I think Baker Boy must have won this thing here." So I went up and I give him a hug. I said, "Here, Buzz, congratulations." I said, "Where are we going to go, Birdie?" Like, I was thinking we were getting ushered off the side of the stage. And he goes, "No, cuz. We got to go." He just looked at me like a deer in the headlights, you know. He goes, "No, cuz, we got to go out here." And Baker Boy reckons, "Yes, your night, my." He goes, "It's your night, my big brother." He goes, "Love you, man." He goes, "So proud of you." He goes, "You deserve this. You've won." And I was like, "What?" And I looked at him. I said, "Don't muck around, brother." Because I remember him when he was 14. I met him in the Chookie Dancers. I was walking out of a hotel doing a gig over with Black Armband in Canada. And I heard all these mob talking in lingo. I turned around, "Where are you from then? Harlem Land, Uncle Elko. I said, "Hey, come on, where you going? Take us for a feed." And I shouted him sushi up the road. He was only 14 then, Bacon Boy. Yes. Anyway, I said, "Don't muck around." I said, "Denzel, don't muck around." And he's like, "No." He goes, "No, you've won. You've won." And then this big hug, I burst into tears. Birdie's crying, I'm crying, Baker Boy, they're crying. I run off down the thing. I said, no, this can't be happening. I come back. I said, we all just start laughing, drying up the tears, walked out.
0: Two deadly,
2: I got the award.
0: Claim the award there. Real. Hey, also got to give a shout-out to Drifting Clouds, also Saltwater Country Tribute Band, and Marlene Cummins as well. They're also somewhere else. So I wanted to give a shout-out to those deadly mob as well. Definitely. Hey, brother, you've had some – we've just gone through Clancestry there, and I know many years ago you wouldn't remember this, but you were nice enough to jump in a photo with my three kids one night. They had Clancestry here. And I've still got the photo. I didn't actually know whether you were coming into the studio to do the interview because Gaella lined it up or whether it was over the phone, but I had the photo all lined up to show you this morning. But next time I run into you, I'll show you that photo. Or I'll text it to Gaella and then she can show it to you. So
2: because
0: you've met so many people over the years, you wouldn't remember it. But my kids were stoked that you found some time to jump in a photo with them. Aww. It was the best time, actually, on the Clancestry. Yeah. I'll never forget it. So, wanted to thank you. I never got a chance to thank you for that. There you go. Doing it live on the radio.
2: Thank you,
0: Ross.
2: Thank you.
0: No worries.
2: It's a bit of a trip being a blackfella in the music industry because it's different. Like, I've been to the ARIAs and I've been to, like, Queensland Music Awards and everything. But when you go to any blackfella festivals, any black awards, Everybody knows everybody. It's yeah. like a big family, you know. Yeah. Cruise around, like, hey, where you going? Hey, where your uncle going? Where? Oh, he's over there. Okay.
1: Everyone knows everyone.
2: Yeah.
1: And if you don't know that fella, you'll know about him.
0: You hear about people you don't know them, like you hear about their reputation or something before you actually get to meet them sometimes.
2: The Murray Grapevine.
1: Everyone know everyone with the Murray people here.
0: Hey, brother, thank you very much for spending some time with myself and Gaila here on the Bracky Show, especially on short notice. You're very busy. Congratulations once again, not only on your award that you won, but all your achievements that you've achieved over so many years, and you touched the hearts of so many young black fellas growing up, and, you know, you inspire them to chase their dreams and what their visions are as well. I really, really appreciate it.
2: Yeah, thank you very much.
0: No worries.
2: Thank you. Thanks for having me on the show.
0: No worries.
2: Thank you.
0: So that was Fred Leone there, done some deadly, deadly things. Look him up if you are unaware of who he is. And as Gaila said, he performed with Electric Fields over there at Eurovision in 2024. So here they are right now on the Bracky Show, Electric Fields, Don't You Worry. So-

0: Country, the Brekkie Show. Kenny Chesney there and Uncle Cracker, When the Sun Goes Down. I told you it was a catchy song, Gail.
1: It is a really catchy song. I didn't mind that at all.
0: Yeah, add that one to your little, what do you call it, your playlist or
1: yes,
0: whatever you call it.
1: I think
0: that
1: playlist.
0: One deserves a play there at some stage. Shaboozy before that one, a bar song, and Blue Heeler, James Blundell. James Blundell, we're going to be one of the artists up there at the Gimpy Muster.
1: There you go. Hopefully we score an interview with him.
0: Oh, man. Actually, we'll have to have a yarn to these mob upstairs and see if they've lined anybody up yet.
1: Yes.
0: I'm sure they have.
1: Yeah,
0: but,
1: I'm sure they have.
0: They probably don't want us to get too excited and don't tell us until we get up there.
1: Yeah, true.
0: That might be the plan. I don't know.
1: We've got to keep it a little secret, maybe.
0: Well, they see how excited you get when you're just like bang there and you go. Hey, what's me call it? We're not going to be in tomorrow because
1: public holiday
0: Wednesday. My other job I got theirs in Logan, so I had the day off yesterday, Monday. But you guys get it all tomorrow, so
1: can't wait to have my first sleep in.
0: Yeah, your first. Well, I get
1: if
0: a,
1: I can.
0: Well, I get a sleep in as well, but it's just not like coming into the studio. But at least I have a sleep in, so that'll be awesome.
1: How good.
0: Hey, you enjoyed the show this morning?
1: I have. It's been a great show. I hope yous have all enjoyed it too.
0: Yeah, 100%. We will, I guess we'll check in with you guys on Thursday. We'll be back in on Thursday. Enjoy your day. I hope you enjoy your day, whatever it is you get up to for the rest of the day, Gaila.
1: You too.
0: And we'll see all you deadly mob on Thursday.
1: What a molly.
0: See yous later.

0: Hey, you mob. My name's Monique. My tribe's from the Gomeroi tribe down in New South Wales, and you're listening to AAA.
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1: Hey there, Harrison Peterson here from NIRS News, coming to you from the lands of the Yuggera and Turrbal peoples. It's census time, the official count of every person and household in Australia. The information is being collected by the Australian Bureau of Statistics. They've set up a call centre to help people complete the census. Spokesperson Emily Walter says it's encouraging to see people reaching out for help.
2: I think that a lot of the calls are about, you know, the people wanting to know or whether they, you know, if they've got technical difficulties, they get online and they get help that they need immediately through that line, or if they want to request another form or a paper form, they're able to, and that's where most of those queries are aimed at the moment.
1: The idea of launching a state rural commission into artificial intelligence has been defended by South Australia's Premier. Critics of the announcement say the emerging technology should be subjected to a national rural commission instead. Premier Peter Malinauskas has told the ABC it's important South Australia scrutinises AI.
3: Look, I think there is a whole range of areas of policy that are ultimately the responsibility of subnational governments in the way our federation operates. Let me just give you one example. States are the bodies that are responsible for education service delivery within our Commonwealth. We do schools. And I think there are some very real and complex questions about the extent to which we let kids get access to artificial intelligence during the course of their schooling journey.
1: The Royal Commission starts in October and will hand down a report by mid next year. Over 100 people have been killed by a 7.4 magnitude earthquake in Western Colombia. The quake hit the Chocó region west of the capital Bogotá, according to the country's geological service. It was felt as far as Venezuela and Ecuador. A national emergency has been declared as the Colombian government works on searching for survivors and helping impacted communities. Vahan Haque is the United Nations deputy spokesperson. He says the global organization is monitoring the disaster.
4: Connectivity in rural areas has become limited. We've received reports of structural damage, including collapsed houses, across several towns. The government has initiated precautionary evacuations and is leading efforts to assess damage and casualties. Our thoughts go out to all who have suffered as a result of this earthquake, and we stand ready to help as needed.
1: It's unlikely Australia will get a nuclear-powered submarine from its AUKUS agreement with the UK and US. That's according to former Prime Minister Malcolm Turnbull. Mr. Turnbull's told the independent AUKUS inquiry, Australia won't benefit from the $370 billion agreement.
5: There is a cargo cult mentality in Canberra about these Virginia-class submarines, where people clearly feel that if they acknowledge that there is a real risk that they won't arrive, that will prevent them arriving. So you have to keep on believing. Now, this is stark, staring bonkers.
1: Now moving to today's weather forecast, Rabibi Broome, sunny and 28. Borloo, Perth, partly cloudy and 18. Tandanya, Adelaide, showers increasing and 16. Vanaa, Melbourne, cloudy and 15. For Nipaluna, Hobart, cloudy and 15 as well. For Ngunnawal and Ngambri Country or Canberra, partly cloudy and 13. For Gadigal Country, Sydney, sunny and 21. For Mugajin, Brisbane, 24 and sunny. For Gimoy, Cairns, mostly sunny and 29. For Garamilla, Darwin, 30 with cloud clearing. For Mbantwa, Alice Springs, cloudy and 26. And for Waibini, Thursday Island, mostly sunny and 29 degrees. And if you have a story or news you want to share, or if there's something happening in your community that you want to let us know about, you can always send an email to news@nirs.org.au. So that's news@nirs.org.au. Or message us on Facebook, Instagram, or LinkedIn. And that's been the latest from NIRS News.
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0: traditions of the Yuggera and Turrbal peoples. It's Karen Durante for Let's Talk.
1: Hello and welcome to Let's Talk. I'm Karen Durante. Firstly, I'd like to acknowledge our ancestors and our elders whose shoulders we stand on. I also want to acknowledge traditional owners of the land where you're listening to this podcast from and acknowledge that Aboriginal and Torres Strait Islander peoples have never ceded their sovereignty. As you may be aware, today is the official count of every person and household in Australia. The information is being collected by the ABS, either online or by paper. I spoke with ABS spokesperson Emily Walter. How much preparation has gone into preparing for this year's census, considering that the last one was in 2021?
2: Yes, well, it's many people may not realise that we hold a census every 5 years, but we actually prepare for a census 7 years in advance. So there's a huge amount that's gone into getting us to this point, and it's incredibly exciting to finally be here.
1: What should people have seen or received by now?
2: Well, for most people, they will have received a letter in the mail. And that letter has a 16-digit code on it and it invites people and gives instructions for how to go online and complete the census online. But importantly, that letter also has some instructions for how people can request a paper form if they prefer. For some people, usually in more regional areas where address information is less reliable, we've got field staff dropping off paper census forms, and so that's how people will receive information or will have received it, and also on that paper form are instructions for how people can go online to do their form if they prefer. And then for some of our really remote communities, we've got some, you know, teams of people who have been going out well in advance and making contact with those communities and engaging with them on how you know, how the operations will work for the census, and they'll be in the field in those communities, you know, around about now, but into next week and following weeks as well, to help those communities complete the census.
1: So what should you do if you've not, one, received that letter in the mail or been contacted or seen one of your orange people in the community?
2: So you can imagine it's a huge logistical exercise to get to every person in the country on Tuesday the 11th. You know, it's understandable that some people haven't received any information yet. Firstly, I just want to assure people that while we collect information for Tuesday the 11th of August, people can, you know, give us their information before that date if they know where they'll be. But also importantly, there's time after that date as well. So, you know, real message of don't worry. If you haven't received anything, there's still lots of time. If people want to get in touch, they can call our call centre, which is 1800 181 227. And through that service, which is operating from 8 a.m. to 8 p.m. every day, they'll be able to talk to someone and either get a code to log in or request a paper form.
1: Is this the first time that you've gone with the online, or is this something that you've been doing for, you know, some time now?
2: We've had the online form since the 2006 census, but it's increased in its

0: required, you know, particularly, you know, in remote areas where there's long distances? You know, what does it mean to live in a community where there isn't healthcare and you have to travel a long distance, for example? This information is crucial for understanding where there is a need so that it can support the planning and the, you know, the business case, I guess, for improving those services.
1: Hi, I'm Karen Durante. 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

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My name's Monique. My tribe's from the Gomeroi tribe down in New South Wales, and you're listening to Triple Eight.

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Join us for one solid hour where every kind of blues finds a home. This is where the stories sing and the strings cry. It's the Blues Hour, one solid hour apart, grit and groove. 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